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1: Well, if you missed it, talkback question of the day. Tasha wants to know, hey, am I a jerk if I serve my soon-to-be ex-husband divorce papers on his birthday? Thoughts? Josh, what do you think? Is Tasha a jerk for doing that?
2: I mean, she's a jerk move. It's a jerk move, but honestly, if it's that bad, then just do it. You know what I'm saying? Just go ahead. There's no way to, there's no reason to wait the next day if you're like, I want to divorce this dude.
1: Right.
2: I need to divorce this person. Let's go. Just do it. You know what I'm saying? Like, they're obviously going to hate each other anyway if you're doing it on a birthday anyway.
1: Right.
2: So, you know, like, just accept it. No one, just go. Just do it.
1: Right. Just go ahead and rip the Band-Aid off. Go ahead and send the paperwork for sure. I get it. I appreciate you being a part of the show. Talk back question of the day. Is Tasha a jerk for wanting to serve her ex or soon to be ex-husband divorce papers on his birthday? Get the talk back, Mike, while listening on the iHeartRadio app today.

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1: It is a Labor Day block party weekend. What's going on? It is battle all weekend long. We're giving you big old blocks from some of your favorite artists. It could be two songs. It could be three songs. Hell, it could be four songs. Well, it just depends on how many we could fit in the big block. Speaking of Labor Day block party weekend, how about a big block from Pearl Jam?

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1: Gen Z says the thumbs up emoji is cold, dismissive, and even passive aggressive. I kind of agree. Hey, it's battle. Personally, what drives me crazy is when you send somebody an actual question and all they do is just like the text message instead of answering it. Our boss does that to me all the time. A thumbs up doesn't answer the question. It just tells me your thumbs work. Like, is the emoji rude or just people overthinking it? What do you think? 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
1: Hanging out with you Saturday night. 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

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I got one more to play after Sweet Emotion, so I'll let you pick what Aerosmith song you want to hear. Just let me know. Tap that talk back mic while listening on the iHeartRadio app.

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1: 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It is Battle giving you the tunes to your Labor Day weekend wherever you're at. Thanks for making us part of it. Big old block of Pink Floyd on now.

0: tell me is it put it into number two? Yeah, that's why it doesn't put it on 311. So after that, I yell and scream and I'm telling him why.
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1: What we've got here is failure to communicate. Some men you just can't reach. So you get what we had here last week, which is the way he wants it. Well, he gets it.

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Thanks for hanging out. It's Stacey with you. So the Back in Black Legends, yes, doing that huge tour. And Pretty Reckless. Can't make one of the dates, so who'd they get to fill in? Foo Fighters. It's a big get. So St. Louis, you lucky dog. September 8th.

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Thanks for hanging out. It's Stacy with you. 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I got all mine set. You know who's number one. You can make us whatever number you'd like. 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

Madison's home of classic rock, 101.5 IBA FM. Nickelback, they got that new album coming out with Rattle the Cage on it. Chad Kroeger clarified, it's Everything Under the Sun on October 30th. That'll be out.

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1: Beck has so many cool tunes. You really dive deep. You remember Dreams even. Ugh. I love so many singles, but there's a new album coming out. His first album in like 7 years. So he's given us a couple previews, some singles, but the full album, Ride Lonesome, that's due out September 18th. Wahoo!

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1: It's Stacy, and if you can watch the trailer to Clayface, well then good for you. You can maybe see the movie come October. First trailer is out, though, for the comic book horror film Clayface. DC Studios telling the origin story of one of Batman's earliest villains.

IBAFM. Thanks for hanging out. It's Stacy with you, and Talica wants you to be on the walls of the Sphere. 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

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It's Stacy. Thanks for hanging out. Collective Soul, they got that huge documentary all about their career called Give Me a Word if you want to rent it for like $3.99. 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They just wrapped up their Vegas residency, and 13th studio album is out now called Touch and Go.

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1: 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Stacy hanging with you. Nice Labor Day weekend. Hope you're having fun. If you're working, I'm so sorry. 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And if you're the lucky one that's off, go do something fun.

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1: Thanks for hanging out. Talking about movies, man. The North American box office setting an all-time August record. Thanks in large part to Spider-Man Brand New Day. That accounted for like $685 million of the whole month's total box office. But they surpassed $1 billion.

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Stacey hanging with you. Hope you're enjoying your three-day weekend, Labor Day weekend, celebrating the working man by not working. Unless you're working, then I'm so sorry, but I'm still celebrating you.

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101.5 IBA FM. It's Stacey. Creed doing their big Creed cruise, but Alter Bridge, they got a second leg of their What Lies Within tour set for November and December. A bunch of different cities in the U.S. taking along with them Big Wreck and Tim.

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1: Thanks for hanging out. It's Stacy with you. Now, Guns N' Roses working on new music. And Slash says that it's drawing parallels to the Use Your Illusion era.

Madison's home of classic rock, 101.5 IBA FM. Thanks for hanging out. It's Stacey with you. Now, Soundgarden going to be doing a halftime show of a rematch for the Super Bowl. Seattle Seahawks, New England Patriots, September 9th, where Soundgarden is featuring Taylor Momsen of the Pretty Reckless vocals there, and Mike McCready of Pearl Jam on guitar.

101.5 IBA FM. It's Stacey. I don't know about you, but I've needed South Park in these days. September 16th, new South Park. Those will be on Paramount+.

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Stacey hanging with you. Happy Labor Day weekend. And remember, after Monday, no more wearing white pants. Hope it's a good 3-day weekend for you.

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1: It's Stacey and Bon Jovi, a biopic in the works. It's going to be coming to the big screen. Universal won a bidding war to back the feature film all about Bon Jovi. So who's going to be cast? I don't know, but they better have $1 million.

0: 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Welcome to iHeartRadio Communities, a public affairs special focusing on the biggest issues impacting you this week. Here's Manny Munoz.
1: I am Manny Munoz. Thank you for tuning in to iHeartRadio's Communities. It is our weekly public affairs show where we try to bring you conversations that'll help you better understand important issues or maybe just some interesting topics. Either way, I do hope you'll stick around for the next half hour. And if you have any comments, questions, or suggestions, please feel free to reach out on Instagram. My handle is at IOD Manny. That's at IOD MANNY. Now, let's get on with the show. It's hard to imagine that it's been 25 years now since the 9/11 terror attacks, and the unity we all felt in the days and months afterwards feel like they've long evaporated. But on the anniversary, we commemorate the 9/11 Day of Service and Remembrance. Let's talk about exactly what that means as we bring in Jay Winnick. He is co-founder and executive vice president of 9/11 Day. Jay, thanks so much for the time. I always appreciative for it.
2: Manny, so good to speak with you. Thank you.
1: This is a personal day for you, 25 days later. Explain why 9/11 Day is so meaningful to you.
2: Well, it is. My brother, Glenn Winnick, perished in the terrorist attacks. He was a partner at the law firm Holland & Knight, whose offices were located in downtown Manhattan. For 20 years, Glenn was also a volunteer firefighter and an EMT in our hometown in Long Island. And so when the towers were hit, Glenn helped evacuate the Holland & Knight law offices and then headed on foot into the South Tower to save lives. And he perished when the South Tower collapsed. So Glenn was somebody who lived a life of service, and unfortunately he perished in service to others. And so he was my personal inspiration for wanting to engage in a movement that reflected the way people everywhere came together and responded in service to others as a result of the attacks.
1: The website is 911day.org, 911, the numbers, day.org. Take us back to when you and, I guess, David Payne were, what were you hoping to accomplish when you first came up with the idea of 9/11 Day?
2: We wanted to start a ritual in this country where people mark the day by doing good deeds each year on the anniversary. It was as simple but as ambitious a goal as that, because we didn't want the terrorists to win. We didn't want them to own the anniversary of this horrific event. We wanted people to honor the day by focusing instead on how Americans and people all over the world, Manny, of course, as you remember, came together and focused on a common humanity and unity and togetherness and, prop this country and the world back up on its feet by simple acts of good. And so we wanted some focus on that as we moved into the future after the attacks. We couldn't know that we would have success building, with the help of a lot of others, the anniversary into the nation's largest annual day of charitable engagement, which it is. And in 2009, we were successful in getting the anniversary recognized under federal law as a national day of service, one of only two. And so this notion of doing good deeds and serving as a way to properly honor those lost, injured, and sickened from the terrorist attacks has really resonated over the years.
1: It was an idea essentially to take the day back, right? Instead of making it a day of, obviously it will always be a day of sadness for what happened to our nation, but you've turned the tragedy into something positive.
2: Well, I appreciate you saying that. And that was the goal and continues to be the goal. And if you can believe it, there's been 100 million people born in this country since the attacks. And they don't have any direct memories, of course, of the attacks, nor the way people came together and put aside our differences. And so we feel a great sense of responsibility to teach young people about what happened then, but also about the opportunity they have as individuals or collectively to impact the world around them by pitching in. you know, for people who need a helping hand and communities that could use a boost in one way or another. And so now tens of millions of people mark the day by doing good deeds. And that's heartwarming and it's impactful. And that's what we want this next generation of future generations to learn.
1: Speaking with Jay Winnick, co-founder and executive vice president of 9/11 Day. The website is 911day.org. That's 911, the numbers, day.org. It is stunning to look at the world we live in today, the country we live in today, and all of our divisions. And we really have to go back to the days and weeks after the terror attacks of 9/11. For a time when we were all unified, didn't matter what your political beliefs were, your skin color, where you came from, or what your religion was, we were all Americans for a period of time then. And it doesn't feel like that's in our future anytime soon, sadly.
2: Well, it was a remarkable phenomenon. You know, nobody had to tell anybody else, okay, it's time to come together. It was spontaneous. It was natural. Mm-hmm. You know, we realize that we all have more in common than we do differences. And look, I think so many of the differences or the things we perceive as differences are part of what makes up the wonderful fabric of this country. And so if the anniversary of 9/11 is a time to remind people of all that, all the better, because we are more productive and more compassionate when we come together. And it shouldn't be just after a disaster happens, whether it's man-made or natural. You know, it's a good mindset to have all the time. That you know, in a lot of ways, we're all in this together.
1: That's right. Yeah.
2: It makes sense to put aside our differences when we can. Of course, we're a big country with millions and millions of people. We're all going to have differences, right? But the bottom line is focusing in our common humanity, especially when times are difficult, is not a bad way to look at the world.
1: And that's the one thing I think 9/11 Day, you correct me if I'm wrong, has been able to do is kind of preserve that spirit of unity that we saw in the weeks and months after the attacks.
2: Well, you're not wrong. I have a front row seat to the most amazing outpouring of compassion and unity and togetherness. I'm just so amazed by it and so grateful for it, you know, each 9/11. And especially, you know, as we talked about, you know, earlier, to see young people engaged in this national observance is really, really inspiring. You know, young people really want to impact the world around them, and they know they can. This is something that I think runs through the generations when you see young people coming together and pitching in on 9/11 as a way to mark the day. So, it's really grown amazingly well. And who would have known, 25 years ago that this notion of serving and doing good deeds on 9/11 as an appropriate way to mark the day would resonate, but it resonates more than ever.
1: Yeah.
2: It just gets larger and larger, and we're so grateful for that.
1: Well, let's get into the meat and potatoes of what exactly 9/11 Day is, 911day.org. You mentioned 100 million Americans alive today were born after the attacks. Hard to imagine that, but what exactly takes place on 9/11 Day? What is its goal, and how can we all take part?
2: Well, people participate either in self-directed ways or as part of organized activities. And wow, there are so many organized activities that we are staging around the country, but that others stage too, whether they're municipalities or corporations or nonprofits or faith-based organizations or, you know, you name it. It's a pretty diverse outpouring of compassion and good deeds. As an organization, you know, with the help of so hundreds and hundreds of companies, including, you know, iHeart and Reliance and Delta and the federal agency AmeriCorps and so many others, we're staging large-scale meal packs in 50 cities around the country this year that tens of thousands of volunteers will come and pack more than 17 million meals in one day for people who are at risk of hunger, donated to Feeding America, affiliated food banks, and other distributors of food to people who need a helping hand in terms of meals. But that's just the tip of the iceberg about what's happening. I mean, the professional sports leagues are participating. It's probably going to be the largest day of corporate volunteer engagement in the history of the United States. But there'll be more than 30 million people marking the day by doing good deeds, large and small. Colleges and universities and grade schools. And it's really pretty extraordinary. And people want to participate in one way or another. Go to our website, as you say, 911day.org, to find out more.
1: One of the things I find amazing about you taking your loss and building what 9/11 Day has become is it's different from just having the yearly memorial service, which we still do to commemorate the attacks and all of the lives lost. But this is honoring the victims in a completely different and original way by doing a public service on that day.
2: You're right. And I think that's part of the secret sauce.
1: It gives
2: people something active to do where they feel like they're making an impact, honoring the day in this way. And that really has taken hold, that really has, it's not just looking back. It's looking forward, and it presents people with opportunities to make a difference. And boy, they feel good about it. I mean, people are energized, whether they're participating in one of our, meal packs in cities all over the country, or engaging in any number of good deeds, organized activities. They come away feeling like, wow, this was an important day to learn about and to do something about. So
1: it's become the largest annual day of charitable service in our country. Again, you can find out how you could take part and more at 911day.org, 911day.org. 25 years later, has the meaning of the significance, I guess, of what happened on 9/11 changed for you?
2: I lost my kid brother. He was 40 when he was murdered in a terrorist attack, and this year he would be 65. I wonder all the time what his life would have been like, had he not lost his life. It's there are questions that will never be answered. So I do look at it through a personal lens, through the loss of Glenn. But when I see the outpouring of goodwill all over the country as a way to pay tribute to him and all the others who are directly affected, that makes me feel good. I, though, personally, since losing Glenn in the way I did, I try to appreciate each day. We all say that. We all know we should, but life can be fleeting, and we need to try to appreciate each day because it's a gift.
1: It's still hard to fathom that number. 100 million Americans alive today weren't alive on 9/11. A generation and a half of Americans. How do you explain that day to that generation and change?
2: We're very focused on education in grade schools and colleges. And in fact, we offer free lesson plans that are used in thousands of classrooms all over the country to teach about the intersection between 9/11 and community service and civic engagement. And we have a multi-million-dollar grant program that's funded by AmeriCorps and the Popeyes Foundation that we are able to subgrant out to schools all over the country for them to engage in charitable service activities around 9/11, which is great. There's a documentary coming out about our work and how important 9/11 Day is for the next generation, and it's seen through the eyes of young people. There's a number of different ways that our organization, but other organizations, are focused on really educating young people. And so that's important, and that feels good too.
1: Yeah.
2: Because as we discussed, they don't have any direct memories of it, of course. We don't want it to just pass by each year as another day on the calendar.
1: Last thing for you, 25 years, obviously 9/11 Day will be bigger and better and more successful than ever. How do you measure that success?
2: In part, it's by the good deeds that we see happening all over the country, and therefore the impact of those good deeds. But, you know, when we see more than 800 companies sending their employees, for example, to our meal packs all over the country, that's really a major statement by corporate America. You know, when we see thousands of other organizations organizing activities, goodwill activities all over the country, that really says something. You know, we've hit on something that matters to organizations and individuals. And you know, the measurement of it is to witness the impact of it. And as I say, you know, I do have a front seat to an amazing outpouring of goodwill each year. And that's very gratifying.
1: 911day.org, 911day.org is the website. You can get more information, see where and how you can take part. He's Jay Winnick, co-founder and executive vice president of 911 Day. Jay, always appreciate the time. My sincerest condolences for having to relive this every day. But thank you for what you've done with your loss and your brother's loss for the country and for all of us. Thanks so much. Best of luck.
2: Manny, thank you. It's great to speak to you, as always. I appreciate it.
1: You're listening to iHeartRadio Communities, our weekly public affairs show. I am Manny Munoz. If you have any thoughts, comments, or questions, please feel free to reach out to me on Instagram. My handle is at IODManny. That's at IODManny. From rats in subway tunnels to raccoons raiding our garbage cans, our cities have become some of the world's newest ecosystems. In a fascinating new book, Our Wild Familiars, award-winning writer and epidemiologist Dan Werb explores how wildlife isn't just surviving alongside, it is evolving because of us. Dan, I appreciate the time. Thanks for joining us.
3: Thanks for having me.
1: I guess this has been going on as long as humans have been around.
3: It's true. And honestly, it predates, you know, history by tens of thousands of years. There's evidence of ravens and foxes living in human communities as far back as 27,000 years ago. Oh. And evolving basically to, you know, take advantage of the fact that humans are apex predators. And you know, if you're a wily scavenger, you can make a pretty good living alongside them.
1: And I'm guessing it's not the animals that have left their natural habitats. We've just moved into their habitats and made them our own.
3: You know, it's a mix, right? Like for some animals, like coyotes, I think in North America, there's been so much sprawl from cities that have, you know, just basically transformed natural spaces into suburbs and subdivisions, and coyotes have had to adapt. Mm-hmm. You know, that was happening about 20, 30 years ago. But more recently, you actually have animals that are voluntarily moving into cities. And again, like coyotes are now, it's not that they are trapped in cities. That happened 20, 30 years ago. That was why they started getting established there. But nowadays, coyotes and other larger mesopredators like them are moving into cities to chase prey, to find, you know, reliable water sources, to eat our garbage, which they and all these other animals love to do. So it's a bit of a push and pull.
1: What are synanthropes? Where does that word come from? What does it mean?
3: It's such a good word, isn't it?
1: It
3: so
1: is.
3: A synanthrope. You know, this is, I came across this word about 5 years ago, and I just couldn't, you know, it's been rattling around in my head since then. So a synanthrope, you know, the translation is together with humans. And so it refers to any living organism that has found a way to, you know, basically find an ecological niche in human-modified environments. Mm. So yes, it's animals, and that's really what the book's about. But there are synanthropic plants. There are synanthropic mushrooms and fungi. There are even synanthropic bacteria. And so all of these living organisms are transformed by the fact that they live in human-modified environments and have evolved to thrive in them.
1: Well, what can we learn from the fact that they've been able to do that?
3: You know, for me, I think the biggest takeaway from writing this book is that cities, you know, for a long time, biologists thought of cities as biological deserts. Mm-hmm. So basically places where nothing could live, right? It was just humans and concrete and rebar, and that was it. But over the past few decades, this burgeoning field of urban ecology has really flipped the script on that. And now we understand that not only are cities and towns, you know, full of life, but they're legitimate natural ecosystems, or, you know, sort of human modified ecosystems. Mm-hmm. And in an era when, you know, climate change is happening and we're concerned about the destruction of natural places and a lot of people feel disconnected from nature, the reality is that nature is all around us. And that's not just like a nice phrase that you could see on a feel-good poster or something. Right. Like, it is really true. We're seeing more animal species move into cities and towns than ever before. And, you know, the takeaway for me is that cities are now becoming places that we should be looking to conserve, to protect animal species, to protect plants. And, you know, that I think makes the whole task of responding to climate change a little bit more straightforward, right? It's not like, you know, you can on the one hand worry about wildfires and droughts and global climate change, and that is a lot for anyone to take in, and sure, it can feel a little overwhelming. But if you think about, like, okay, well, how could I transform my neighborhood into a place that can harbor animals in a more sustainable and harmonious way? I mean, that's something that I think all of us can participate in. And it's a really hopeful and beautiful thing to do.
1: Speaking with Dan Werb, Dr. Dan Werb, he's an award-winning writer and epidemiologist. His book is titled Our Wild Familiars. It strikes me that maybe we don't want some of these animals living side by side with us, like rats and bats and things like that.
3: Exactly, right? And that's another, I mean, the story of, like, say what you want about rats, but the story of how they have evolved, particularly in New York City, is nothing short of shocking. So, you know, just in the past 60 years or so, rats in New York City have evolved not once, but twice to become totally immune to rodenticides. So, you know, these are like toxic poisons. You know, the analogy is like if within a couple generations, humans became immune to drinking gasoline. And somehow these rats in New York City have found a way to do almost exactly that. So, you know, that has led them to become incredibly abundant.
1: That's crazy.
3: And who knows what they're doing to the bowels of New York City.
1: Right.
3: But you know, there are strategies that we can use to, if not totally rid our cities of rats and other critters that we don't like, but at least, you know, control their population so that they aren't a real threat to us, that we don't see them as total pests, right? And you know, New York City's doing that. As of June 1st, there's a bin mandate. New Yorkers can't just throw their garbage out in black plastic bags on the concrete, on the concrete sidewalk. They now have to put them on bins, or in bins. Mm-hmm. And, you know, that has already dramatically reduced the number of rat sightings that people are seeing. So there's like these little things that we can do that, you know, don't target the animals exactly, but target the cityscape and the way that we design our cities.
1: Are rats the ones that have best adapted to our cities? You talk about their teeth reverting back to the way they were 50 million years ago.
3: Yeah. I mean, it's such a crazy situation where you've got, you know, over, as you said, over a period of 50 million years, rats have evolved sharper and sharper teeth, mm-hmm, to cut through hard grains and, you know, tear flesh and do things like that. But just over the past, you know, century or so, rats in New York City have actually started evolving softer and flatter and broader teeth, because they've been eating so many soft foods like pizza. Like, this is no joke. They have a real appetite for pizza and donuts and everything else that New Yorkers and everybody else likes to eat. And that is actually causing them to evolve.
1: That is bizarre. You write about octopuses. This is kind of fascinating. Octopuses are having to adapt because the waters they're in are so polluted?
3: Yeah, I mean, this was a totally, when I started writing this book, I did not think that I would end up face to face with a giant Pacific octopus. Mm. But, you know, that's what happened. And it's one of the most exciting chapters of the book, I think. You know, so in Seattle, the waters around Seattle are full of trash. So you dive down there and there are VW vans. There are old refrigerators. There are handguns. There are cell phones. There are huge pieces of the Tacoma Bridge that have fallen in, and then, you know, all kinds of concrete and rebar and all kinds of stuff.
1: Right.
3: And it's exactly in those environments that the giant Pacific octopus, which is a creature that can grow to 30 feet from tentacle to tentacle, is one of the most highly intelligent animals on Earth. And they are actually choosing to live in those areas where there is the most garbage, closest to the shoreline of Seattle, compared to the more pristine environments further out to sea, where you would imagine that any self-respecting marine creature would want to live.
1: Why is
3: that? It turns out that, you know, as soon as trash hits the floor of the ocean, it becomes a landscape feature. Mm. And octopus need dens to live in, and they can't build them themselves, so they rely on the landscape that's around them. You know, for instance, there are, total seriousness, there are octopus living in 1970s era refrigerators right on the edge of Seattle, and they prefer that to the natural landscape under the ocean.
1: What does all of that tell you, the rats and the octopuses and everything else, about these animals' abilities to just adapt to their environments, I guess in ways maybe that we hadn't thought of and we hadn't given them credit for the ability to do?
3: Yeah, you know, it sort of makes me think about two things. Like, first of all, nature is so unpredictable.
1: Yeah.
3: And that was the most fun part about writing this book. And I think what readers are going to love about it is you really can't predict the ways that animals find solutions to the problems that humans present them. And the other thing is that, you know, nature is so resilient. And, you know, this isn't a time for hopelessness around climate destruction or anything like that. This is a time to lean into optimism and hopefulness. And I really think that starts in cities.
1: Mm. It strikes me, there was a show that I used to love. I think it was on the History Channel, about like the world without man or something. What would happen in the world if humans just disappeared and nature would begin taking back everything that we'd taken from it? This is almost that in reverse. The animals are just taking what we've done to it and adapting to it, which I buy to be just as fascinating.
3: Yeah. And I mean, look, like, I feel for our entire history and our prehistory, humans have been trying to stop animals from invading their homes.
1: Right.
3: And, you know, what I write in the book is the fact that we've totally failed to do that, and that cities and towns are not animal proof, is one of the most exciting parts of them. You know, like, you never know, especially now, you know, we're in this period called the Great Urban Shift, where there are thousands of new species across North America that are moving into cities. And it's a truly unprecedented rate of change. You know, you don't know what animal you're going to find next living side by side with you. That's really exciting. And you know, like I said, I think it connect with nature and hopefully find reasons to, you know, help protect what we, you know, what we find all around us, beautiful animals and plants.
1: The book is titled Our Wild Familiars by Dr. Dan Werb, the award-winning writer and epidemiologist. Really fascinating stuff. Looking forward to checking it out, Dan. Thanks so much for the time and the information.
3: Thanks for having me.
1: I am Manny Munoz. I appreciate you listening to iHeartRadio's Communities this week. As always, if you have any questions, comments, or suggestions, reach out to me on Instagram. My handle is at IODManny. That's at IODManny. And that'll do it for another edition of iHeartRadio's Communities. I'm Manny Munoz. Until next time.
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19: 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It was about a week ago that Billy Idol took part in an anniversary show for the Ramones. A bunch of great rock and rollers got together and performed a whole bunch of Ramones music. I wish I could have been there for that. Billy Idol was among them. White Wedding. Morning, I'm Dr. John.
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1: Labor Day Block Party Weekend. Morning, I'm Dr. John. We're doing Brian Adams right now. And it's taking us back to the summer of 69.

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1: It's Def Leppard. I'm Dr. John. Labor Day block party weekend around here. How about a block from Green Day?

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Hey there, I'm Dr. John on 101.5 IBA-FM. 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

0: 101.5 IBAFM, Madison's Classic Rock. Taking a free ride with the Edgar Winter Group. Good morning, I'm Dr. John. Labor Day weekend. And you do some traveling this weekend. A lot of people are on the roads. A lot of people are visiting some famous tourist spots. And have you ever gone to one of those, one that you thought was going to be really, really good, and then you get there and you're a little disappointed? Here are some of the most overrated tourist stops in the U.S., according to someone who's visited all 50 states. And that someone is not me. But here are some of them. Times Square, is that a disappointment? Yeah, you get there. You know, it's cool, man, but very busy. How about the Las Vegas Strip? Same kind of thing. Or Bourbon Street, New Orleans. Or how about Mount Rushmore? Disappointed by that? I don't know how. And some said Salem, Massachusetts, which, you know, coming up in October, it's tough, man. That place is wall-to-wall people in October celebrating all the witches. But the rest of the year, it's a really cool place to visit.
1: It's nice.
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1: Ladies and gentlemen,
2: the man song.
3: He's the man. He's the man.
1: I don't take no crap from anybody else but you. I wear the pants around here when I finish with your laundry. Cause I'm a guy you don't want to fight. When I say jump, you say yeah, right. I'm the man of this house until you get home.
3: He's the man.
1: What I say goes around here, right out the window. And I don't want to hear a lot of whining, so I'll shut up. The sooner you learn who's boss around here, the sooner you can give me my orders, dear. Because I'm head honcho around here, but it's all in my head.
3: He's the man. He's the man.
1: And I can have sex anytime that you want. Because I'm a man who has needs, but they're not that important. And don't expect any flowers from me, because if I'm not mistaken, you prefer jewelry.
2: I'm the king of my castle when you're not around.
3: He's the man. He's the man.
1: And I'll drink and watch sports whenever I want to get in trouble. And I'll come home when I'm good and ready to sleep on the couch. Because a man's

0: Many portions of the upcoming program have been pre-recorded, meaning they've already happened. And they're about to happen again. So where was I? Oh, yeah. Ladies and gentlemen, we're glad to have you here. It's the Bob and Tom Show.
1: Possible correction.
2: Okay.
1: We were talking about making a fried bologna sandwich.
3: Right.
1: On occasion, there is, I eat like it plain.
3: Yes.
1: On occasion, if you throw a piece of cheese on it on the frying pan, melt like you're making a cheeseburger.
2: Oh, sure. All right.
1: And then that's doable. In fact, sometimes I'll throw that on the bread, then put the bread in the frying pan and flip it. So it's like a toasted grilled cheese.
3: Yes.
2: That's great.
1: Did you say toasted cheese or grilled cheese?
3: I say grilled cheese.
2: We grew up toasted.
1: I grew up toasted.
3: No kidding.
2: Yeah.
1: And then I spent many of my years in my 30s and 40s toasted. But that's awesome.
3: I have a question. When you make grilled cheese, yeah, do you put the butter in the hot pan and then the bread?
1: Yes.
3: Or do you bread the butter or butter the bread and put it in the hot pan?
2: I do the opposite of Tom. I butter the bread.
3: You butter the bread?
2: Yeah.
1: You know what I do?
3: You put... hot, so you put butter in directly in the pan,
1: and then I swirl the bread around.
3: Nice. Okay, yeah, gotcha. What do you do, Pat?
4: I go to Panera.
1: You go to Panera?
4: Delicious.
5: You know,
2: what a $14.
1: They do have an excellent.
2: They do. It is good,
1: and they're a mac and cheese. Very good.
5: I find it intriguing. I don't know if it improved the grilled cheese or not, but you put mayonnaise on it instead of butter.
3: You don't use butter at all.
5: No.
3: Yes, that's another hack. That's very good.
5: It's wonderful.
1: You know, today's show, I hope someone's writing all this down. These are revelation after revelation after revelation.
3: Yeah,
1: this is all good to know. And coming up next month, we're going to be trying the ice cream dipped in butter.
3: At the State Fair,
5: and
3: yes.
5: You contend you've got this down and there's a trick to it.
3: I haven't tried it.
1: I want...
3: But I have an idea of how it's done.
1: I want to take a camera crew.
3: Okay.
1: We're going to go over there and we're going to get this on video.
3: Let's do it.
5: The video I've seen is they take a regular soft serve vanilla ice cream cone and dunk it into a vat of butter and pull it right
2: out. Almost drawn butter.
3: Yes, it is.
2: Yeah.
5: And pull it out and it hardens up and there it is.
1: It hardens up immediately?
2: It just doesn't that good to me.
5: And
2: I'm not saying it won't be. I'm just saying it doesn't seem that good to me.
3: So it hardens up because of the ice cream's cold.
2: Right.
3: And
2: sure.
3: So it's going to harden just
2: so
3: like
2: gonna
3: it would.
2: It's going to congeal
3: again. Immediately. Yeah.
2: I just don't like...
5: That's what speeds it up.
3: I don't think it sounds good. Hang on a second.
1: I know it's been a day that do you have any nitro pills just in case? Because I think what Josh is going to say is going to make me. What were you going to say?
5: Dude, wait a minute.
1: You don't like.
4: What were you going to say?
5: Listen to this.
2: Oh, he does that.
1: Okay, good. Okay,
2: just
1: go.
2: I just don't like butter that much.
3: You don't like
2: to have it.
5: I'm coming, honey.
2: To have my ice cream dipped in it.
1: You don't like butter?
2: No, I didn't say I don't like butter.
5: I say I file this. I don't worry about the ingredients. I say this falls under the same headline as add Oreo cookies to your Oreo cookie ice
3: cream. I'm with you there.
5: The same thing. I say the more of what you're eating, the better.
2: Are you excited about trying this?
5: I am.
2: I'm just fine with trying.
3: Yeah, that's how I feel.
1: Will it have a crunch the way?
3: No.
1: Because like the Dairy Queen, chocolate, the vanilla cone dipped in chocolate.
3: Yeah.
1: It's got that great crunch.
3: It is a good crunch, but the butter's not going to do that. Have you?
4: So the butter
3: hardens? Have you ever just bit a piece of butter?
2: Yeah, I don't like that at all.
3: Oh, you don't like that feeling?
2: I don't like the taste of just butter on its own.
3: Oh, I do.
5: Yeah, real butter.
1: We're going to find out. No point speculating.
3: No. Also, I ordered python yesterday.
2: No way.
3: It's supposed to arrive sometime this morning.
2: No, I will butter my python. Do you guys butter your python?
4: Ground or?
3: No, it's the meat.
2: They live in the ground.
3: It's not ground.
1: I may have trouble eating it.
4: Yeah, okay. I don't think I could do it.
2: I'm in.
3: In the description, it said... This tastes like python, not chicken, not fish, python.
2: Will you please prepare it in a way that I want to know it's python?
3: Exactly. That's what I said. I don't want to over-season it.
1: Is it in strips?
3: I don't know how it's going to come, but yeah, I think it is. It's like as filleted as it can be.
4: They make a cherry python?
3: No.
4: I would eat that.
1: No. Cherry python.
4: That's what I said.
1: Okay. You put your sling back on. It's apparently affecting your...
5: I noticed that. I think that's where the problem started.
2: No, I like that he stood by it. That's what I said.
3: That's what I said.
1: Okay.
2: You can take it or leave it.
1: Yeah. Very good. I know something.
5: Read it and wave.
4: It was not a home run.
1: No, but I love the way you, as they say, owned it. Very good. Oh, we're going to check in. We've got a...
2: Godwin is currently doing one of our all-time favorite things. I don't know if he's aware of it.
3: It is.
2: Now, look at Pat. Are you guys aware of what he's doing? One of our all-time
1: Pat,
2: favorite
1: you have your glasses on your forehead and you're wearing a pair of glasses.
4: Son of a bitch.
3: It's adorable.
4: Such an idiot.
2: We love it. I shouldn't have pointed it out.
5: No. Don't beat yourself up. You're an idiot for a lot of other reasons.
4: I know, Chick, but geez, the glasses every 3 weeks.
1: Now, Chick McGee, are we
5: Dear Bob and Tom it? Show, I work as a custodian at the local high school. Let's see where I can't nail down where he's emailing.
2: Well, you're an unsung hero, sir.
5: That's exactly right.
3: Yes.
5: I noticed a vehicle in receiving one afternoon doing my rounds at the school, and then I got very excited. Yes, it was an Otis technician from Otis Elevator.
1: Oh, nice.
5: There to take a look at one of our Vaders. All I could hear in my head was Tom saying, if it's not an Otis, I take the stairs.
1: Even brand loyal, come on.
5: Even school districts who hire, they know who to hire for their elevators. Have a great day. Oh, here it is. Neenah, Wisconsin. There you go. So thank you, Jyn. J-Y-N.
4: Oh, yeah.
2: Oh.
1: Home of the Neenah Foundry.
5: Yes.
1: Where they make the...
5: The world-famous Neenah Foundry.
2: Right next door to Santa Maria, Wisconsin.
1: I think it's N-E-N-A, right?
5: Where's Pinto, Wisconsin? Is that anywhere?
2: Just to the north.
5: Yeah. I see. Actor Glenn Powell.
2: He's charming, isn't he?
5: He's the it man right now.
2: Yeah.
5: Right? He's the world's sexiest man.
3: What?
5: That's only
2: women do love him.
5: Yeah.
1: He's great.
5: Only a matter of time.
1: He was in, did you see Twister?
3: No.
1: He was in that, last year he was in that TV movie with the hitman thing.
3: Is he a superhero?
5: No.
4: Oh, I know.
5: Not yet.
3: Yeah. Okay. I think I know who he is.
1: Yeah, good-looking guy, charming. Seems like a good guy.
5: Did I just say not yet?
2: A lot of
5: women
2: flicking the bean to him these days.
3: Is that right?
2: Yeah.
3: Okay.
5: Yeah. Anyway, Glenn Powell is set to star in a Lou Gehrig biopic directed by Richard Linklater, who I still have a bone to pick. According to Deadline, lifelong Yankee fan Lorne Michaels will produce the movie.
2: Yes, we'll get Glenn Powell.
5: Glenn Powell. I love
1: Are you familiar with the movie Pride of the Yankees?
3: I mean, I know what it's about.
1: What's it about?
3: It's about the guy that gets Lou Gehrig's disease.
2: Do you happen to know his name?
4: The guy.
1: Well, it wasn't.
2: You can say Gary Cooper, but it won't count.
3: Yeah, I know.
5: They named the disease after him.
2: This is...
1: There's a really touching scene where they tell him that they're going to name the disease after him. He goes, I just wanted to have a shoe named after me.
5: Yeah. The shoe comes.
2: Can we just go with the shoe, please?
1: Yeah, I got like Michael Jordan. There's no Michael Jordan's disease. Give me a break.
5: For his retirement that came far too soon, obviously, he tells the crowd at Yankee Stadium, people say I've got a bad break.
2: Real famous speech. Echoey.
5: Thank you very much. Aww.
1: You know the second half of that?
3: No.
1: Today, I consider myself the luckiest man.
5: On the face of the earth.
1: Face of the earth.
5: That's right.
2: It's a good movie.
3: Yeah? Okay.
1: And Babe Ruth's in it, portraying Babe Ruth.
5: And he does a great job.
3: Oh, wow.
5: Remember, and they make the players pull a prank on Babe and eat his hat, take bites out of his straw hat, and Babe hits the ceiling. It's not known what will be covered in the new film. Sources say Babe Dahlgren, the man tasked with replacing
2: I will break you.
5: Lou Gehrig at first base, is expected to be an important character in the new movie. There you go.
2: Okay.
1: Pretty risky making a baseball
5: movie. So it was Willie Pep, Lou Gehrig, and this guy.
1: Don't you think pretty risky making a baseball movie?
5: Oh, absolutely.
2: Yeah, you guys think?
3: Why?
5: I think it's risky to make any kind of movie.
1: Yeah.
2: Well, that's sure.
3: Fair enough.
1: Yeah. I don't know. I'm not sure that's sort of a story of like three generations ago.
5: Right.
1: So, and I don't know. It'll be interesting to see.
3: Well, they're still making war movies.
5: Sure. Oh, have you get a chance to, don't cheat yourself, carve out some time for Tom Hanks's World War II. I know what you're saying. I've seen everything about World War II.
2: I can't watch. I haven't seen the first one. I'd be lost.
5: It's really... cut that out. It's really, really wonderful. It's wonderful.
3: I've heard that. Yeah. Okay.
5: It's on Apple TV, I think.
1: That'll be interesting. That guy, Glenn Powell, is really charming and good. Should be good.
5: And you know, men want to hang out with him and women want to bang him. That's a subtle formula.
2: Some men probably want to bang him and other women just want to hang out with him. It's a fascinating...
4: It's a new world.
2: Audience, he has.
5: Love is love.
1: Coming up in sports.
2: Well, I wouldn't say that.
5: Coming up in sports, we'll have Jess Hooker in the news.
3: All right.
1: Got a world record.
5: That's right. We have a world record.
2: And has that Bobby Jaycox punk arrived yet?
1: Yeah.
3: Yeah, I let him in.
2: There's I know that guy.
3: That was a mistake.
5: Do you?
2: Oh, yeah.
5: Oh, maybe he has a bone to pick with you.
2: You know what? He might.
5: Get your bone out. He wants to pick it.
3: All right.
1: And by the way, it's his last name is Jaycox.
3: Yes. Yeah.
1: It's not Bobby J. Cox.
5: I thought it was,
2: no.
5: I thought it was B-O-B-B-Y-J-A-Y-C-O-X.
1: No.
2: And it is a stage name.
3: Oh, it is?
2: Yes. His real name is Robert Handpenis.
4: Had to change it.
2: Right. He did have to change it. Yeah.
5: His last name is Handpenis.
2: That's right. He'll verify that when he comes in.
5: What is that? Is that
4: look at Tom.
5: Is that Dutch? What is
2: it? I think it is Dutch.
5: You know, my mom and dad.
4: Could the be worst. Finished.
2: Dutch would be Van Penis, wouldn't it?
5: Yeah. The worst heritage for raising children. Dutch, German. Get out of there.
3: Not kind
2: and that's what you
1: have. If I can make it, we'll try to come back. These are the O'Reilly Auto Parts Studios. This is the Bob and Tom Show. Bob and Tom.
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5: 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Hi, this is Bobcat Goldthwait. This is my real voice, so now I have to kill you all. You're listening to the Bob and Tom Show.

0: Did we want to revisit the stores, or were we done with
1: it? Oh, yeah. Do you guys have any...
0: Let me reset this up, because Tom would kill me if I didn't.
2: Mm-hmm.
0: Stores that no longer exist that you miss the most. It was Market Beat did a survey of 3,000 adults, 45 and older, and they found that Blockbuster was number one. My friend sent in Ben Franklin, which we learned earlier, I believe, this week. It's a great store that was for shoplifting lip gloss and candy. Thank you very much, Ben Franklin.
3: Is that right?
0: Mm-hmm. Oh, yeah.
2: Wow.
0: Yeah, it was our five and dime. We could ride our bike up there. It was nice.
1: What about Showbiz Pizza? Mm. Do you guys remember Showbiz?
4: Of course.
0: Yeah.
1: Oh, man. Love.
3: Well, that was, didn't that just become Chuck E. Cheese, I think, or something?
4: In some locations.
1: Oh, yeah. They got bought out?
3: I think so, yeah.
1: Toys R Us, Jeffrey's still on.
4: I don't miss Toys R Us only because.
2: Yeah.
1: Kmart.
0: Oh, yeah.
4: Blue Light Special.
0: The submarine sandwiches, remember those?
1: Didn't they have to stop the blue light because, like, supposedly there was a blue light special and, like, a bunch of Raid got knocked over and people ran over there and a few of them died because...
0: No way.
1: Oh, that was, like, the thing when we were kids. So, like, stay away from the blue light special. It'll kill you.
3: Staying away from the blue light special.
4: Weird.
3: It will kill you.
1: Maybe that was just at our school.
3: Oh.
1: I don't know. Tower Records?
4: Oh, yeah, that was always cool to perform.
3: Well, now you're talking.
1: Oh, Camelot.
3: Peaches Records, Apples
1: yeah.
3: Records.
1: Yeah, Sam Goody.
4: You guys liked Camelot? I did not.
2: No.
4: Overpriced, but overpriced.
3: Camelot.
4: But you're
3: never,
4: right, I would go in and flip
3: they
4: through.
3: They never had what I needed.
0: They were always in the malls, right?
1: Yeah.
0: Camelot,
1: like Coconuts.
0: Yeah.
1: Wasn't that another overpriced music?
3: You'll be interested in this, Josh. We used to call it Camelot. Come a lot.
2: Oh, boy.
1: I don't get it.
3: Just read your stores.
1: H.H. Gregg.
3: Okay.
4: What was H.H. Gregg?
0: Appliance store.
3: Electronics store.
0: Yeah.
1: Oldsmobile and Pontiac.
3: Yeah, I guess so, right? Yeah.
1: Man, Pontiac was a good car.
3: It was okay.
1: I don't know why they got rid of the Pontiac. It was a nice piece of business. Sears?
0: Yeah, we have a love-hate relationship with Sears.
3: Yeah, Sears was the source of my parents wouldn't buy Converse tennis shoes, but they'd buy a tennis shoe called the Winner at Sears, made by Converse. It was a much lesser shoe.
4: Sure.
3: And also, Sears had Husky jeans.
4: Yeah.
3: Guess who fit into Husky jeans? Thank you very much.
4: Their catalog did have bras.
3: Yeah. That's true.
0: And they made great appliances. The Kenmore appliances were
1: I used to love as a kid going in, and they had the glass front dishwasher so you could see what was happening inside. I was like, why don't they make them all that way? Like, that's awesome.
3: The Sears wish book.
0: Yes.
1: Oh, yes.
3: Circle what toys you want.
0: Mm-hmm.
1: They would have the streamers tied to the fans so you knew the fans worked.
3: Oh, I love that. That's right.
1: And the last one, Tab.
0: Tab's still out there if you want to look for it.
1: Oh, really?
0: Yeah.
3: Right. I think there are people that are... That hoarding tab.
0: Yeah, I think so.
4: Because we currently have RC Zero Sugar in the fridge.
0: I saw that.
3: I did not.
4: I had one yesterday. It's great.
0: I'm gonna have one today.
1: Are we poor?
4: I live like I am. I try. Yeah.
1: Okay. Like RC is like what I'm buying. Like when I'm down to like Coinstar money.
4: Oh, no kidding.
1: Yeah.
4: It's a much. I didn't realize the margins were that different.
1: Well, you could get a 3 liter.
4: Oh, for the
1: of RC Cola. And they only had the 2 liters in the other.
3: Yeah, you
1: got an extra liter for the
3: I didn't even know they made 3 liters.
1: Yeah.
0: I didn't either.
4: Well, yeah. I don't know that I'd love to see a 3 liter.
3: Yeah.
1: Get poor.
4: How's it poor?
1: Well, it has a larger spigot top, or not spigot, but
4: mouth
1: to the top.
4: Oh. Yeah.
1: Yeah.
0: Speaking of sodas, Pepsi is teaming up with the beauty brand Glam Light for a new body care collection. It includes a Pepsi vanilla-scented body scrub and a Pepsi wild cherry-scented body wash.
4: Are you tired of not being covered in ants?
1: Yeah, sounds sticky.
3: So the body wash smells like Pepsi and vanilla?
0: Pepsi wild cherry or Pepsi vanilla, yeah.
3: Huh.
4: Man, that Pepsi wild cherry is a good product.
3: Yeah, that's all right. But I never had a drink of one and go, boy, that smells great.
4: Yeah, sure.
3: You know? I don't.
0: The collection will be available during an early access launch on TikTok, on the TikTok shop, starting July 31st at I got to do the math because it's Pacific Central Time. So 2 o'clock in Eastern.
4: There's a TikTok shop, like when you go to TikTok.
0: Apparently, TikTok shop.
4: I know they have a new radio station because of all the songs that are played on popular TikToks. Yeah, that's what this station plays now.
5: Yeah.
0: Are you serious?
5: What? Absolutely.
4: Yeah. TikTok radio.
0: I don't have a TikTok account.
3: So. Nor do I do, but I never
0: can't because I know if I did, I would be addicted. I'm already addicted to Instagram. I don't need TikTok on top of it.
3: I got TikTok, Threads, and another one. I forget what the other one is.
0: You have Instagram.
3: Yeah, Instagram, but there's another. I forget. I don't
4: Grindr?
0: Grindr.
3: I think it is Grindr. My name's Lucy.
0: Are you active on TikTok?
3: Huh?
0: Are you active on TikTok?
3: Not at all, no.
0: Because isn't that like...
3: My daughter sends me stuff that I have to be on TikTok to watch them. So,
4: yeah.
3: I do that.
4: That's nice of you.
0: Gotcha.
3: Yeah.
0: What else is going on in the news, she said? Let's take a look.
4: You got Tom. I heard Tom telling somebody the other day he's on Instagram.
5: Huh?
3: He is on Instagram.
4: Because for that very reason, Chuck, we will send things and he wants to take a look at them.
3: Exactly.
4: I have no idea what his account is called.
0: I can share it with you if you'd like.
4: I don't know. I don't.
0: He doesn't post.
4: Does he follow people? Do you know if he follows you?
0: I don't think he follows anybody. You know Tom. He's a leader.
3: He's a leader. heard that following thing. He didn't care for that at all. I'm not following anybody.
4: It's probably just whoever that crossword guy is and Morgan Wallen. That's what he's like.
3: Yeah.
4: Morgan Wallen.
3: I love another cigarette. Okay. All right. Calm down.
0: He follows 58 people.
4: Whoa.
0: Oh, let's see who they are.
5: Oh, boy.
4: Uh-oh. Is his profile pic him?
0: Yes.
5: Cowboy hat.
4: Let's not mention.
3: Yeah,
4: like, who.
3: I'm
0: not going to say what it is.
3: You can see one of two ways on this.
4: Right.
3: I'm nervous both ways.
4: Well, we'll just shut up then.
3: Yeah.
0: Mm-hmm.
4: Thanks a lot, everybody out there. You may have just gotten us fired.
3: Yeah.
0: An Iowa woman was arrested for allegedly operating a lawnmower while intoxicated,
3: is that DUI or
0: OUI?
3: Operating
5: a lawnmower.
0: According to a criminal complaint, a witness contacted police to report a woman appeared to be intoxicated as she rode an orange Husqvarna lawnmower in the parking lot of a Casey's convenience store.
3: Is that right?
0: This happened.
4: You think she went to fill up? I know she was hammered, but...
3: Wait a minute. She was operating a Husqvarna at the pump.
0: At the parking lot of a Casey's convenience store.
4: Well, I'm asking, could you just drive it up, fill it up?
1: Oh, yeah.
3: Absolutely.
1: People do it at the gas station by us all the time.
4: You just can't do it drunk.
1: Yeah.
0: I didn't know. I've never seen that.
1: I've seen it multiple times at that gas station.
0: The 36-year-old was encountered by officers, and they said she showed measurable signs of impairment and performed poorly on a field sobriety test. She was taken into custody on charges of operating under the influence and driving while barred. Oh, apparently.
3: Oh, hey.
0: Would you like to see her mugshot?
4: Yeah.
0: All right.
4: Whoa!
3: Well,
1: that's not what I thought I was going to get.
3: She's
5: taking a new approach to the angle.
1: I like that.
4: She looks as though a strong wind is blowing her back.
0: Yeah, exactly.
3: They took her by surprise taking the picture, I guess.
5: She's being yanked.
4: It looks like a ghost is pulling her by the back of the hair.
1: She looks 11.
4: She does look young.
1: Way young.
0: She's 36, but wouldn't they retake that?
5: Yeah, you got to retake that.
4: You know what? There's a chance she never stopped sort of moving or talking.
5: Yeah.
4: And they just went, use that one.
0: That could be.
1: If you don't already, there are a couple different Instagram pages called Mugshot Shotties.
4: It is Shotties. I thought it was Mugshot Hotties.
1: Well, it's like Shorty and Hottie combined.
4: Yeah,
1: like
4: Shorties. Yeah.
3: Okay.
1: And man, there are some hot chicks locked up.
4: Yeah, right. They're the kind of like mugshots where when Tom looks at him, goes, well, I don't know. The police must have it this wrong. She's clearly innocent.
1: Oh, yeah.
4: You know how he does that?
3: She's a beautiful pearl woman. She seems to be in shape.
0: A Texas woman was shocked to wake up from jaw surgery with a completely different accent.
3: Huh?
0: CBS Houston reports Lisa Almia underwent jaw surgery to correct an overbite. The procedure resulted in nerve damage that led to a condition known as foreign accent syndrome. Now the mother of three from Rosenberg, Texas, speaks with a British accent. See, I would love this. This would be cool.
5: this is weird.
6: Hello.
5: I don't know if I'm buying it.
4: I'm not, if it didn't affect the brain at all.
0: Ms. Alamia has undergone several tests, but so far her condition remains a mystery. Apparently, fewer than 100 people worldwide have been diagnosed with foreign accent syndrome over the last century.
4: That's usually but it's after like brain stuff.
0: Traumatic brain injury, yeah.
3: Or struck by lightning or something like that.
4: I mean, unless the nerve went up to the brain, I have no idea.
0: Will it go away, you think, or will she always talk like that?
4: I don't know.
3: I think she's always going to talk.
5: I don't know. Maybe she will and maybe she won't.
3: I don't know.
4: It's up to her. She has the worst.
3: Yeah.
4: That
3: you got the awful cockney.
4: Yeah. I think it's here to stay.
3: What? What of it, eh?
5: Yes.
3: Not bloody likely.
5: How you feeling today? I'm all right.
3: All right.
4: Make love to me.
3: Make love to me now.
4: Give me your spunk.
3: Did you say spunk?
0: Yeah,
4: that's what they say.
0: Is that what they say?
5: Oh, yeah.
0: Oh, I did not know that.
3: Yeah.
4: I want your spunk.
0: A British animal lover has shared the secrets to his 31-year-old cat's long life.
3: His cat's long life?
0: 31.
4: Is it a car battery?
0: 71-year-old Leslie Greenbaugh credits bottled spring water as the key to his cat Millie's longevity.
3: Really? Right.
0: He said he's
1: Lord Pampered Puss.
3: Approach the spring, Lord Pampered Puss. Lady Pampered Puss.
0: He has only given the tortoiseshell cat Buxton natural mineral water for the past decade, along lots of treats, including cuddles on the sofa.
3: You know, they make water features for cats that keep water moving because I guess they know that cats prefer, if they're going to drink water, they like their water moving.
4: I have one.
0: I have one.
3: Is that right?
0: Yeah. I have one for my birds, the warbler. Yeah. Mm-hmm.
3: It's a warbler?
4: But Gravy still prefers her own glass of water on the counter.
0: Are you serious?
3: You give her her own glass of water?
4: She kept drinking out of mine.
5: So she sees her, has her name on it, and she knows.
4: No, so I just, when you want your own glass, and I got a glass, and I filled it with water and put it on the counter, and that's what she drinks out of now.
0: Aww.
4: Meanwhile, the water feature is bubbling and using $40 of electricity every month.
3: The $9,000 water
4: just
3: feature.
4: Sitting there collecting moss.
3: Yeah. Wow, tell me you spoil your cat without telling him. Holy heck. Oh, there we go.
0: Oh, boy.
4: Oh, that cat is every bit 31.
3: Yes. Oh, my God.
1: Doesn't even have an eye socket left.
4: It is a cute cat, though.
0: He believes Millie is the world's oldest living feline. Though his life ambition is to get her in the Guinness Book of Records, he sadly cannot prove her age. The only item of proof he has is an image or a photograph taken in 1995 of Millie eating out of a food bowl that his wife took. So
4: we have audio of Millie. Here, let me hit the...
3: okay.
4: Right.
7: Kill me. I just want to die.
3: I've lived far too long.
7: Everything hurts.
5: You're still standing, too, though.
4: Yeah. She's still standing.
3: Yeah.
4: Is there a better Elton John song?
3: You're out of your mind.
4: There are many better. Are you guys kidding me? That's it begins and ends with still standing.
5: I hate.
3: You like a little kid.
4: You know I'm.
5: Oh, I didn't know. Man, you're a good actor.
4: That was a show choir song.
5: Really?
0: Was it really?
4: Yeah.
3: And you had gesticulation to go along with it?
4: I'm still standing. I don't remember any of the moves.
0: You go standing like up?
4: No, I don't remember. Boy.
3: Oh, man.
4: I remember hating it.
3: Yeah. Oh, yeah.
0: Did you have a favorite song that you performed?
4: Oh, we
3: did. One singular sensation.
5: Every single step she makes.
4: We did a Joseph and the Amazing Technicolor Dreamcoat.
3: Go, go, go, Joseph.
4: Go, go, go, Joseph, you know what they say.
3: Yeah.
4: And I forget, me and two buddies got to do like a trio thing on one song. And that was, I always looked forward to that.
0: Okay.
3: Did you have rehearsals at your house? And was your dad aware of this?
4: My dad was a big fan of Premiere.
3: Is that right?
4: He enjoyed a nice song and dance. But
1: Josh, I've ironed your cummerbund.
5: He'd go to the shows, right?
3: Now you're
4: with video camera and very proud.
3: Now your cummerbund, as I recall, were a splash of maroon. Is that right?
4: It was all fuchsia.
3: Oh,
4: yeah.
3: Wow!
5: No, wait a minute.
0: Did you say, I am.
5: You said video camera, which means there is tape of you singing.
4: Yeah, somewhere, there are tapes somewhere.
1: Wait, is that you in Premiere or is that you as an usher?
4: That's me in Premiere.
1: Oh,
4: yeah. But you're right. It's not far off from my usher. I must love vests and bow ties.
3: Why don't you wear a vest now?
0: You should wear a vest and a bow tie to work every day.
3: Why not?
4: Should I do vest and bow tie day?
1: Absolutely. Yes. I love it.
0: All right. Do you have a vest and bow tie still?
4: No, but I could purchase.
3: Absolutely.
4: I wonder if Dickies work. They have Dickies work vest.
3: I bet they do. Yeah, with probably a bunch of pockets in it.
0: Oh, that'd be nice. Yeah.
3: You keep your hammers.
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0: every day.
1: I clean it every day.
2: Are you kidding me?
1: I just rinse it out and wipe it down real good.
3: That's a lot of work.
0: Get this thing out of here.
4: They eat dead carcasses off the road. They don't care about some dirty water.
1: Well, I care. Prefer that. I want my birds to be healthy.
5: Dirty water. In the River Charles.
1: Did you talk about snoring when I was gone?
2: Yes, we did.
6: I think we did, yeah. Because Jess, of course, is a mean snorer.
1: Oh, that's right.
6: Christy, do you snore?
1: Yeah, apparently I do.
2: Oh.
3: I'd prefer it if he didn't snore from now on.
2: Is that what he said?
1: No, he never.
2: What did he say, Christy?
1: He said, no, he will come in the next day and go, oh, you were really snoring away last night, so you must have slept well.
6: Oh,
1: yeah.
6: Boy, that's you must have slept well.
3: Yeah, hope you slept well.
2: Boy, that is
1: boy.
2: Passive aggressive.
6: One of us was sleeping.
2: Oh, yeah. Very little sleeping going on my side of the bed. I know
3: you
2: that.
3: Look rested.
1: He snores too. Don't.
6: I went ahead and just got up and cleaned up your messes.
1: Are you guys snores?
4: Yeah.
3: Cleaned your Jeff? Bird feeder yesterday.
4: I think so. But my lady's a louder snorer than I am.
1: He did clean the bird bath yesterday.
2: Oh, that's nice.
3: Did he?
1: Yeah, he did. Yeah, he helps a lot.
2: I'd prefer it if we got rid of the bird bath.
1: He bought me the bird bath for my birthday.
2: That was a stupid idea.
3: He changed his mind.
1: I love
2: it. I've changed my mind about a lot of stuff.
6: Buying appliances for the bird bath.
2: We got a heater. We got a bubbler.
3: We got a cleaner.
1: Yeah, it's a warbler. It's not a bubbler. It's a
2: bubbler.
1: Different.
4: Could you stop using like 30 bucks Evian water in the...
1: I do not do bird bath.
6: I'm eating a bologna sandwich for dinner because we got a new HVAC system.
2: And then it needs Fiji. Fiji water, no other water. Is that what I'm hearing?
1: 16-year-old reenactor
6: do I have
1: from
6: to start
1: England?
6: Dressing up as a bird
3: to get any kind of attention around here.
1: You know, yeah. Those violated woodpeckers, they got a big beak.
2: It'd be nice. Be nice if you paid attention to my pecker, I'll tell you that. Good Lord. What the hell?
6: Oh, steak for dinner? These are for the birds.
2: Are you kidding me?
1: A 16-year-old reenactor from England is walking more than 100 miles in Viking equipment to raise money for charity.
2: What?
6: Just give...
2: I can't get hired any. I'm going to hire myself.
3: Viking equipment.
1: Ryan Olson from Elsmer Port is taking on the challenge in memory of his late history teacher and fellow Viking reenactor, Hannah Freeman. He plans to walk from Chester to York dressed in period clothing and carrying Viking equipment.
2: Ugh, period clothing.
1: He set off.
0: Why would you wear that?
1: I need to get an update on him. He set off July 18th and aims to complete more than 100 miles on foot in 12 days. So we'll
2: Whoa!
1: Have to see how he's doing.
2: 100 miles on foot in 12
1: Viking
2: days.
1: And Viking equipment.
6: So that's that's actually not...
2: 10 miles, 8 miles a day? That's not bad at all.
6: I'm assuming Viking equipment is heavy.
1: I would think. Especially if you carry the boat.
3: So they're reenactors?
2: So you got to take like 4 or 5 steps, drag the boat, 4 or 5 steps, drag the boat.
3: So you want to pillage today and do the other thing? What
1: you're
3: do you
1: not
3: do?
1: A Viking without a boat.
2: I don't have any energy to pillage. I'm sorry.
3: You know what? Last time we pillaged. I didn't care for it.
1: I don't know much about Vikings. They're calling it.
2: They're from Minnesota.
1: No, they're not.
2: All right.
1: They're calling it the Zoomer to Boomer payphone hotline. Have you heard about this?
2: Nope.
1: It's designed to bridge the divide.
6: And I don't think he wants to.
1: Gen Zs and baby boomers.
2: What are they for?
1: So that Gen Zers and baby boomers can connect, if you will.
2: Oh, all right.
1: According to the New York Times, the payphone located on a busy street in Boston.
2: Hey, they don't like us. We don't like them. Okay.
1: Where college students often frequent. Automatically places a free call to a similar payphone located in a senior living complex in Reno, Nevada.
6: I couldn't hate this more.
2: and then you heard Reno.
1: Data shared by Matter Neuroscience shows the average call length is almost 3 minutes. By the way, they're the ones who installed the phones. Kala Kessler, a social strategist from Matter Neuroscience,
2: that's right,
1: told the Times small positive interactions can have a ripple effect and perhaps make the world a better place.
6: Yep, that's not what. There's no way that's what's happening here in Boston.
1: What do you think the kids are calling Reno and just?
2: No, in Boston, they call up and they hello and they, Yankees suck and
6: yeah, exactly.
2: That's exactly what they're doing.
0: Or the old, ain't dead yet, and then hang up.
4: Yeah, like, or the old guy's just like, is this my grandson? Yeah, and they're like, no. And is this my grandson? No.

0: Man.
1: I thought Nasers. This was my grandson.
2: We're all Nasers.
1: Oh, and Yankees suck.
3: What's the
2: matter?
4: You never run out of news.
1: No.
2: I don't like this stuff.
3: Well,
0: give us something you really don't like.
2: All right, here we go.
1: Watch us make a silk purse out of a sow's ear. Here we go.
2: The Cambridge Dictionary has added a new phrase to its database.
1: All right. You love these.
2: I know how. This is only one. It's called graduation creep.
1: That's where you, not invited to a graduation party? You just come right in?
2: No.
5: That's what. You go up and ask them what they're wearing under their gown?
0: Yeah, that's the graduation creep.
4: You do something goofy on stage?
1: What'd you major in?
2: Do you want to guess?
4: Boy.
3: This is some sort of negative feeling you get post-graduation.
2: No, that's very well thought out. This is stupid.
3: Oh.
2: The trend for graduation ceremonies to be held for pupils and students at lower levels of education, not just for college and universities.
0: My daughter just graduated the fourth grade, that kind of thing.
2: Yes, her kindergarten graduation. Yeah. We had fifth grade graduation.
1: Too much.
2: Eighth grade graduation.
1: Nope. Kindergarten. Yeah. We had
0: silly.
2: The graduation creep.
1: All right.
0: I like Jeff's better.
1: Hey, what are you wearing underneath that
5: gown?
1: What
5: do you got under that?
0: There's a graduation.
2: Usually
0: creep.
2: It's a short white dress.
4: He has no kids involved at all. He just goes to graduation.
5: Yeah, I just show up.
4: Hey, you look pretty good.
2: You know, a UK mom who...
6: I ain't holding my applause for her.
1: Wait till I tell you what she's wearing underneath it.
2: A UK mother who returned to college in her 60s has graduated alongside her daughter after years of late-night study sessions together. 63-year-old Elaine Shaw and her 24-year-old daughter, Anissa Pageant, recently collected their degrees together from the University of Bradford. Ms. Pageant achieved first-class honors in archaeology, while her mom secured upper division honors in heritage and archaeology. Ms. Shaw now works full-time as a cemetery registrar at the Undercliff Cemetery in the United Kingdom.
6: What I do is I keep an eye out for anybody digging. Yeah. I see them digging.
0: Your ghouls.
6: I go out and I.
2: And say, her daughter.
6: Hey, you're supposed to be here. And I get their name. That's pretty much it.
2: You register them. Her daughter hopes to build a career working with museum collections. So congratulations. Mom and daughter.
6: I call patrons at the museum. Hey.
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23: 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It's exciting.
1: Time for our listener emails. This is from a gentleman in Monticello, Indiana, or Monticello, Indiana? I've always...
2: Monticello.
1: What about Thomas Jefferson's place?
2: Monticello.
1: Monticello? Sounds...
4: That's confusing.
1: All right. Dear people, I got to see the Wienermobile in the wild on Saturday on 39 South, just south of Frankfort, Indiana. They were having their hot dog festival. Get it? Frankfort?
2: Wienermobile. Oh, yeah.
1: Frankfurters?
2: Uh-huh.
1: I know this sounds weird, but I was genuinely excited, and part of it was my joy in being able to tell you guys I saw the Wienermobile. Well, thank you, JP. We appreciate that. Let's see. This weekend, we were listening to the radio, and Sugar Sugar by the Archies came on. I, being the loyal listener that I am,
6: dutifully sang along, shouting the words, "You are my candy whore." My wife was less than amused.
0: Those aren't the lyrics.
3: Chick McGee changed them years ago.
6: Yeah, he changed the lyrics. You got to get on board.
0: I'm sorry.
6: Jeff, you should have sang that for the kids at the lake this weekend, the past weekend.
0: You are my candy whore.
4: That's good. Yeah, I like
6: See, isn't that fun?
0: Yeah.
6: That's Brian. You got a, anybody got a letter over there? No?
2: Well, you know, last couple of weeks we've been talking about binoculars and how you have to have them at the lake.
6: Tom's contention is everybody who has a lake house keeps binoculars by a window.
2: Well, this is from Chris, and actually this is binoculars for the win. Apparently, in Spring Lake, Michigan, at an annual friends gathering, his neighbor, an older woman, apparently knocked on his door and said, "Bob has fallen." And he said, "What do you mean?" And she said, "I looked across the lake and I saw Bob had fallen on his deck." He was an 86-year-old gentleman.
6: Oh.
2: Had she not had her binoculars, they would not have gone over there and saved Bob.
6: No kidding.
2: Yeah. So see, binoculars come in handy at the lake. Checking on your neighbor.
6: You know what that is? That's heartwarming.
2: Yeah.
6: Even though she sounds a little nosy, that's...
0: yeah.
2: A Gladys Kravitz-y.
6: Yeah.
2: By the way, Bob is okay.
6: Bob is okay.
2: Yes.
6: Well, there you go.
2: He's fine from his fall. But yeah.
6: Let's see. This is from Zach. Dear Bob and Tom Show, I've become a full-time rural mail carrier after being part-time for 9 years. I listen to the show every day when I'm out delivering. There have been many times I've had to pull over and stop due to hard laughing. Thank you for all making my workday that much better. P.S. I would request my favorite Pat Godwin song, except he can't perform it right now, I'm sure, and I don't think he'd want to anyways. I don't want to say the title, but it does sound a lot like The Wreck of the Edmund Fitzgerald.
4: How could that be their favorite?
6: Well, no. People like the... The Rectum of Ella Fitzgerald?
2: Is that the name of the song, actually?
4: Apparently. I don't know. I did it as a one-off. Now it's I've done it 800 times.
2: It's your Stairway to Heaven.
6: That and Coke in the Boat, right?
4: Oh, boy, it's huge out there.
6: Everybody loves Coke in the Boat. I couldn't find Curacao with a globe, and I kind of sort of know where
4: gorgeous.
6: Puerto Rico is.
2: Have you been there?
4: Yeah.
6: Oh, no kidding. You have
2: is it
6: a place
2: one of those
6: there.
2: Islands?
0: It's in Japan, isn't it?
4: It's right. Yeah.
6: That's what I thought.
4: I'll say it again.
2: Is it an island or a city?
4: An island.
6: It's our own island.
4: It's in the Bahamas, the Caribbean, I think.
6: Is that right?
4: The cruise ships went there, but seriously, it's gorgeous.
6: Now, I understand if you're in the Caribbean, you pronounce it Caribbean, but if you're going to the Caribbean, you say Caribbean.
4: And if you're Billy Ocean, you say Caribbean.
3: Yeah.
6: Caribbean Queen.
4: Yeah. He says Caribbean.
6: Is there a better song than Caribbean Queen?
4: Yes.
6: Billy Ocean.
3: There are. It is good.
4: It's good, but there are
3: It
4: many.
3: Is very good.
6: So I don't think so.
3: But there
6: I think
3: are
6: Billy
3: about
6: Ocean is the
3: 5,000 songs
4: that are better than
6: Billy Ocean doesn't give the credit he deserves. Wonderful song.
3: I mean, didn't he also do Get Out of My Dreams and Into My Car?
4: Oh.
0: Beep, beep. Yeah.
6: Now,
4: that's
6: that one seemed a little forced.
4: Yeah.
6: But not this one.
4: Caribbean,
3: yeah.
4: They're sharing the same dream, chick.
6: Okay, wait a minute. Let's hear. Listen very carefully again.
2: Caribbean.
6: I'll be damned.
4: Caribbean. Yeah, a lot of them.
3: You guys know Caribou Coffee?
4: Yeah, of course.
3: Every time I see one, I go, "Caribou Dream." And no one likes it.
4: They don't like
3: it. No, I never get anything.
6: Do you do it to the barista there in the Caribou Cop? Do they call them
3: one
6: barista?
3: Time? The biggest swing I took on that was I said, "I love this Caribou coffee," and she goes, "Oh, thank you." And I go, "I don't take mine black. I like mine with Caribou cream."
2: Oh, yeah.
4: Could I have some room for Caribou cream?
3: She hated it. She didn't hate it. She just didn't know what to do.
4: It's funny.
2: She probably had never heard the song.
3: No idea. Yeah.
6: Wow, Billy Ocean was right there.
3: It was a busy airport. There was no reason for me to slow her up.
6: People are trying to make their flights.
4: Did he have did Billy have two hits and out with him?
6: I think so. Yeah. Yeah, but he was right there at the start of MTV. Man.
4: Oh, that's right.
3: I want to say he. Oh no, that wasn't him. What I was about to say was he did a song for that Michael Douglas Kathleen Turner franchise.
6: Oh, Romancing the
4: Roses.
3: Maybe. Yeah, either Jewel of the Nile or Romancing the Stone. But
6: maybe. Or was that Michael McDonald?
3: I can't remember. I forget.
6: Oh, Michael McDonald was the cop movie with Billy Crystal and
3: Running Scared.
6: Gregory Hines. Yeah. Do we have
5: Get out of my dreams and into my car.
4: There's a copy. Sounds very similar. We have a copy left in the back, yeah.
6: I think that really shows his range.
4: Oh, boy. Yeah. Into my car. Just get in my car. Get out of my dream.
3: Was he part of a band before going solo?
6: I don't think so.
3: Mm.
6: I know.
3: He wasn't like a Commodore or something?
6: And this might shock you. I don't think Ocean is his real last name.
2: No?
4: Really?
6: I don't think so.
3: What about Frank Ocean? Is that his real last name?
2: Are they
6: Frank
2: brothers?
6: Ocean. Yeah, they are brothers.
3: Well, let's not. They're not.
6: They have the same father. Oh, there's Frank Ocean fan clubs out there. I can feel them. Weren't you wondering,
2: Billy
6: Jeff?
2: Billy Ocean's still with us.
6: Is he?
2: Yeah. 76 years old. He's got the dreads.
6: 76 years old.
4: Where's he from? Trinidad? I'm going to guess Trinidad.
6: He looks Trinidadian.
4: Right, he does.
2: He is a Trinidadian British singer. Yes.
4: Wow. That's a pretty good
6: job,
4: guess.
6: Pat. How'd you know that?
4: Well, I've been down there a lot. I know the patois, the local patois.
6: You think they got... I'm your Trinidaddy.
3: Oh, he did do that song from the. It's when the going gets tough, the tough get going.
6: Oh yeah, when the going gets tough.
3: Yeah,
4: I don't know that one.
6: The tough get going. Yeah,
2: looks like he still might be out there touring too. Well, but you have to go to the UK to see him.
6: You know what? A bargain at half the price. I'd have. Or twice the price.
7: They have RibFest in the UK.
6: that was an insult, wasn't it?
7: Yeah.
6: Billy Ocean.
7: Yeah.
6: How dare you?
3: Was there any time in your life where you could have eaten a 76-ounce steak?
4: Has that been done? That's a lot, isn't it?
6: I don't remember the place
3: in Amarillo. I don't remember how big that steak
6: is. I'm going to say yes. I've always been intrigued.
3: Yeah.
6: There's another one where you eat two, I think it's cheeseburgers and onion rings.
3: Oh, one of those food challenges?
6: You know, it's a platter. Boy. And if you finish it, you like $100 and you get the meal for free.
2: The Big Texan is a 72-ounce.
3: Okay, so not quite 76.
2: Not quite.
6: Well, but 76 would leave them oohing an eye.
3: Yeah. Yeah, you're right.
6: And I understand as the winner is announced for eating the 72-ounce steak, the Big Texan, Billy Ocean's song. Get out of my dreams and get into my car. He did have a formula, didn't he?
3: Yes. Oh, yeah. He nailed this equation.
6: Into my car.
3: The only... In anybody else's hands, beep, that would have a creepy...
6: Oh, yeah.
4: Well, that's still a little creepy.
2: Of course it's creepy.
4: Get out of my dreams and let's go on a date or go to a restaurant, maybe.
6: But
3: not even that. Yeah, yeah, you're right. Yeah.
4: Not just get in my car.
2: Yeah.
4: Where are we going? You're kidnapping me.
6: This feels like a kidnap.
3: I can't help that you dreamt about me. And now you want to steal me?
6: Oh, it's not a kidnap. It's an actual song. Come on. Out of my dreams. Shut up and get into my car.
4: Go for a nice walk, maybe?
3: Yeah, how about a cup of coffee?
2: Yeah. Thank you.
6: May I hold your hand?
4: Get into my car.
3: Christy, what's the biggest steak you've had, do you think?
2: 8 ounces?
3: Never hit that 12 mark?
2: No, I don't think so.
6: You always order the little
2: petite filet.
6: The Barbie filet, yeah.
2: They could only make a 4 ounce, that'd be perfect.
8: I had the 36 one.
3: You had a 36?
2: 36.
4: Mm, where's the big tomahawk weigh? Are they huge?
3: And that counts, the bone counts, doesn't it?
4: Yeah. Oh, yeah. The bone counts. Hey, get into my car.
6: Let me tell you something. The bone always counts.
3: Okay. We're trying to have a real conversation.
6: I'm sorry.
2: I mean, that steak is ridiculous.
3: That's the 72?
2: Yeah.
3: Well, I almost did it.
6: Is that two steaks? Really?
4: It looks
3: because, and I knew that I wouldn't finish it, but I thought we were with people when I worked with Rawlings and it was an expense report. And,
6: right.
3: And they were like, yeah, you should do it. But then I found out they put you on a stage.
7: Right. Up above everyone, yeah, right?
3: And I went, I'm not doing that.
2: And they start a timer, according to this, right? You only have a certain amount of time. But they allow you to cut up your steak before the timer starts.
3: Oh, that's not fair.
2: That's what it says here, though.
6: But that's got to add to your anxiety, being up on a stage.
2: Right?
6: And then, and then you've got the timer, and then you've got 72 ounces of meat.
2: You will be disqualified if anyone assists you in cutting, preparing, or eating of your meal. This is your contest, not your buddy's.
6: And I think the baked potato and rolls, and I think those are included. You got to eat those too, I think.
4: You do?
2: Oh, you do?
3: I think so.
6: Oh, man. I think so.
4: I could never do
2: that. You don't have to eat the fat. We will judge this.
1: The fat's the best. Yes, the fat's the best part.
2: You like the fat?
3: Whatever cut that Ace ate, you know there was plenty of fat on that.
1: Absolutely. Yeah.
2: Should you become ill, the contest is over. You lose.
1: Vomiting live on stage.
3: Yeah, how about that?
1: What are we? What is this? A rock concert?
2: If you fail to complete the challenge, you must pay the full $72.
3: Yeah.
2: Well, yeah.
1: All right. Buck an ounce. That's not bad.
3: Yeah. That's not bad.
2: That's a good price for a steak.
1: Damn right.
2: 72 ounces.
3: Although, can a 72-ounce steak be good the whole way through? Like it's some of that cut is going to be a little rough.
1: Real chewy.
2: Yeah.
1: But is it all just one steak, or is it one steak piled up on another steak?
2: No, it looks like one steak, but maybe, what do you think the percentage of winners would be in this contest?
3: Less than 10%.
1: I'm going to say 3%.
9: 25%.
2: 12%.
3: Oh, I was wrong. I said less than 10.
2: There have been 99,208 attempts and 10,631 winners.
3: Oh, can you imagine?
1: Remember when Homer went to the all-you-can-eat seafood bar at the Captain Seafood Restaurant?
3: Yes.
1: And he just kept eating it.
3: Sir, please don't take the steam tray.
1: He's neither man nor beast. Get him out of here.
3: Come see Bottomless Pete. He became an attraction, and then they asked him to leave, and he sued.
1: Bottomless Pete. It says... all you can eat.
3: Mr. Simpson, this is the most blatant case of false advertising since my lawsuit against the Never-Ending Story.
1: That's a
4: great line.
2: Are you fans of all you can eat?
3: Yeah, I do like some. Yeah. I've become less so in my more mature years.
1: The Brazilian steakhouse?
2: That's
1: Fogo.
3: Because the quality is there.
1: Yeah.
3: Those are amazing.
1: Like a super-duper salad bar. Sure.
9: We did all you can eat sushi and...
1: No kidding.
9: Last week, and man, I ate it all.
1: No kidding.
3: And they make you, most all-you-can-eat sushi places, you pay extra for what you don't finish.
9: Oh, no, there was not a speck left.
3: Nice.
9: I even poured the soy sauce plate with the wasabi into my mouth.
1: Wow.
4: That's crazy. Oh,
9: I love it.
1: You know, we have a champion eater on our staff, Joey Chestnut, world-renowned champion eater. He says shrimp is the easiest thing to eat the most of because it digests so quick. Mm-hmm. Right down the old gullet.
2: Oh, I love a lot of shrimp over the weekend. Yeah.
4: But not that sauce. That's,
2: you
4: that's
2: don't like the cocktail sauce?
4: I love it.
2: Oh, I do too.
1: But I don't like it real spicy.
4: You don't?
9: Oh.
1: It's too spicy.
9: Is it too spicy? Is it tricky?
1: It reflects on me as a man. I know. I'm sorry.
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1: Hi, I'm Martin.
2: And I'm Martin.
1: And I'm Fargo. I say, Fargo, did you bring a deck of cards?
2: Of course I did. Barton, I believe it's your deal.
3: Oh, what say a game of poker?
1: You know, that reminds me. I once knew a girl who loved to play cards. At poker, she was so divine.
2: Yes.

0: Right. I once knew a girl. We called her Old Poker Face. Oh, she was a card player, was she? Oh, not that I'm aware of. I once knew a girl who loved to play cards. Her prowess you could not dispute. She'd show me some skin, and then she'd always win, 'cause I'd soon be out of me suit.
1: He'd soon be out of his suit.
0: I say, Martin.
2: I once knew a girl who loved to play cards, and one night I was sure on a roll. Believe it or not, I won every pot, but I still ended up in the hole.
1: He ended up in the hole.

0: say, fellas, I played a lovely lady the other evening. Let's just say that the deck wasn't the only thing that was stacked.
1: I see. Did she open?
0: I'll say, and then she raised me.
1: Oh, I bet you had an inside straight.
0: Well, I don't want to play.
2: Let's get back to the game. Jacks are better to open. Fargo, can you open?
0: Oh, I believe I'm just one jack off.
2: Say that again. I once knew a girl who loved to play cards. For good luck, she'd bring the family.

0: Just liquor.
1: And poker.
2: Liquor and poker all night. Cheerio!
3: Christy, what's going on over there?
4: I don't know. What do you got?
3: No, I'm just kidding. If I told you what I have, you wouldn't believe me.
4: Okay. What? Oh.
3: Let's go to the video.
4: I don't know
3: if this is anything or not. This is a pigeon riding a drone. You guys.
5: This is absolutely something.
3: Is this something or is this nothing?
4: That's awesome.
5: That's cool.
3: I don't know. I don't know if the drone is owned by Amazon or whatever, but it looks just like a private drone.
5: I'm going to be honest.
3: Is it AI, you think?
5: No, I think it's a
6: fake.
5: I think it's a person's pigeon. And drone.
4: So it didn't just land on the drone as the drone was flying.
5: No, I think this was a
3: stunt. It takes a lot of training to train a pigeon to trust the drone.
5: But an untrained pigeon, going near that drone.
3: I wouldn't think so.
7: Is that the equivalent of like the moving sidewalk for a pigeon?
6: It is.
5: Yes.
3: Yeah. Yes, I bet it is. I'm just tired of flying.
4: Yeah, I need a break. Can you get me over there to that bridge?
3: I got
4: to
3: tell you, if I could fly, I don't think I'd ever get tired of flying.
4: I don't think I would either.
5: Boy, not for a while.
3: Man.
5: But you must.
4: You think their wings get tired?
5: Well, I don't know about that, but...
3: I bet so. You know,
6: they'd have to.
3: There's a lot of energy in birdseed.
6: Lactic acid.
3: A lot of protein in birdseed.
8: Yeah. Have you seen the new drones that can pick people up and, like, carry them, like... They were using them in a river rescue. These people were stuck in the river, and the drone comes over them, and there's a rope, and they
3: put
8: the rope around them, and the drone lifts them out and flies them to the
5: bank.
3: That's a badass drone.
5: That's great. Yeah.
8: That's what I think we're going to do. We're all going to have our personal drones fly us into work.
6: Are you sure it wasn't a helicopter?
8: No, it was a drone.
7: It was a little baby helicopter.
5: Well, sometimes bringing something up in this room is
7: I know.
5: Yeah, it can be tough, can't it?
7: Yeah.
3: You'd have
5: sure
3: the remote.
5: It wasn't a helicopter.
3: You'd have the remote control in your hand to control the drone.
5: Yeah. Yeah.
3: You could lift it and fly anywhere. Yeah. Pat, it was a drone. You know, I don't have the flying dream. I know that's a popular dream. I've never had the I have the jumping dream.
5: I get those more than the flying dream.
7: Building?
3: Yeah, where like sometimes it's out of a building. Thank you.
5: I can bound up or down two flights of stairs at once.
7: Oh, okay.
3: I bounce instead of fly.
5: Yeah.
3: And I can bounce incredible distances.
5: As
3: but I
5: naturally
3: don't fly.
5: As anything. And nobody seems to care.
3: No.
5: Like that's, yeah.
8: Are you bounding?
5: Yes. Like I'll be at the top of a staircase and just jump down to the bottom and just do that all the way down the stairs.
3: Absolutely.
5: While everyone else is just walking
7: down
5: them.
7: That's so fun.
3: And I'll bounce in from my house. To here, like only 10, 20 bounces.
5: Yeah.
3: I'm here.
5: Like the Hulk would do in the Eric Bana version.
3: Yes. Yeah.
4: Oh, I have the flying dreams. Love them.
3: Yeah.
4: They're awesome.
5: I have a lot of falling dreams, too.
3: Yeah.
4: You jerk yourself awake like...
6: He jerks himself asleep.
8: Yeah, I was going to say, that's how most guys do.
3: You know, sometimes that's the only thing you can do.
5: Yeah.
3: And, you know, you got to get a good night's sleep.
6: It works.
5: Sometimes I don't even have to jerk in my sleep, and I wake up, and the end result is there.
4: Really? Still?
5: Yeah. I talked to my doctor about it. It's because a medicine I take.
7: Oh, okay.
5: I'm not going to name it because it'll be sold out.
6: That's so funny.
5: And I actually need it.
3: You know, sometimes.
7: So do you have the fun part of it, or do you just wake up and feel relaxed?
5: No, I have the, in the dream, usually something's happening.
7: Okay.
5: And then I'll wake up and go, oh.
7: Okay.
5: I got laundry today.
3: Huh. Don't you try to talk yourself out of it at first. No, I'll go to sleep. I don't have to. I've had that conversation. No. Leave yourself alone tonight.
5: Oh, yeah.
3: Come on.
5: Yo, those the days of like, yeah.
3: It'd be so, just grab it.
5: My
3: go.
5: Numbers have dwindled big time.
8: Oh. But if you are having trouble falling asleep, nothing will put you to sleep quicker.
3: That's the... You know, I
4: for
3: like
4: some.
3: I pride
7: the opposite for me.
4: The opposite
7: like,
4: for me.
7: Energy, let's go.
5: Oh, wow. Even for you, Ace?
7: Yeah.
5: It gets you all
4: wakes
5: hyped
4: me up.
7: Yeah.
5: Huh.
3: Wow. I pride myself on my feminine outlook, and I understand and all your feelings and, you know, Mr. Feelings, but I've never been more of a guy than after that, and I'm sound asleep. Clunk. Oh, yeah. Oh, yeah. Just out.
4: Do you guys... I don't know if this story is going to make you happy or sad.
3: Oh, good.
4: Apparently, according to the New York Post, a lot of New Yorkers are not using deodorant during the city's summer heat wave.
5: Why is that?
4: The trend is being driven by people who say they're avoiding antiperspirants for environmental reasons, Josh.
5: I do hate this.
4: Health concerns or simply to save money.
5: Oh, all right. So there are other reasons.
3: I didn't know that antiperspirant and deodorant
4: are different?
3: Are two different things.
4: Absolutely. Yeah.
5: I didn't know that until recently.
4: Yeah. Are you serious?
5: From you guys. You guys taught me that.
4: Mm-hmm.
3: You can get deodorant that's just deodorant.
4: Deodorant covers the smell, but it doesn't stop you from sweating.
7: Right.
3: Antiperspirant
4: will stop you from sweating.
5: I've never used antiperspirant, and I won't.
7: Yeah, don't.
5: Your body is sweating. Sweating's good.
0: Yeah. You know, we've noticed that, Josh. I mean, you're not...
4: One of them, 36-year-old Kate Coretta of Brooklyn, who says she has no plans to start using deodorant ever again.
5: I have a feeling she's not using a lot of razors.
4: Yeah.
3: Well, I'm real hairy.
4: She says they're a stupid thing to waste money on.
7: You know what? Deodorant is expensive.
6: It is.
7: Yeah, I was looking at it the other day. $18 for the clinical grade deodorant. Yeah, just the secret. I was like, that seems high.
3: Wow.
5: Mine's expensive because it's non-paraben, Right. It's like the healthiest.
7: Yeah, gotcha.
5: But it's also the best deodorant I've ever used in my life.
7: That's awesome.
6: What is it?
5: It's called...
3: Don't say it'll be sold out.
5: No, I'm not too... It's all right.
3: All right.
7: Yeah.
5: It's called Each and Every.
7: Huh. Oh, okay.
5: And they have a whole brand of like...
7: Just all kinds of personal hygiene.
5: Really good stuff.
7: Nice.
3: Do they have a romantic sounding scent or?
5: Well, you know what the name of my scent is?
3: A guy sounding scent or?
5: Alone Time.
3: Alone Time.
5: Yeah.
7: That tracks.
5: It does kind of track. Not masturbatorially, but I have a lot of alone time.
4: Right.
5: But the scent is great. I forget exactly what it is, like pine wood or something.
7: Huh. Oh, okay.
5: Or nice. No, but I may have gotten the non-fragrance.
7: Oh, that's the way I go.
5: But this is the first deodorant where if I wanted, I could put it on today and not put it on again until Friday.
7: That's awesome.
5: And not have any problems at all.
3: Wow.
5: It's crazy.
7: That's great.
4: What's it called? Each and Every?
5: Yeah.
7: You know what else works?
4: Wait a minute. I have a question.
7: Yeah.
3: Are you going to get this for your husband?
7: Yeah.
4: No, my husband's fine.
3: Uh-huh.
4: If you have an unscented deodorant, how does that work?
7: I don't know.
6: Oh.
4: Wouldn't that be an antiperspirant?
7: Well, it's something that blocks the smell.
5: Right, it deodorizes your odor.
6: It's like a push.
7: Oh,
6: it's a push.
7: Okay. Right. Yeah, exactly. A push? Yeah. It's a push.
4: Okay. Because I was thinking, if it's not scented.
5: No, it just keeps you from smelling.
7: Yeah, it keeps my scent away from everybody
4: else. Awesome. Okay,
5: it deodors.
4: Cool.
7: Yeah.
4: Gotcha.
3: Deodorant.
8: Because I switch mine up every time.
4: I switch mine up all the time, too.
7: I switch mine because stuff stops working. But I've noticed, this is some hippie stuff, but it works. Just a lemon under your arms, it works sometimes.
5: Wow.
7: I know. And it kind of detoxifies.
5: I knew a woman who left a lemon slice in her panties.
7: On purpose?
5: She was a sourpuss.
8: I fell for
6: You're such a good a actor. Real... You're such a good actor. I fell for the setup.
3: A real sourpuss. Did you call her that to her face?
4: You ever used the crystal?
7: I tried it.
4: That rock thing?
7: Yeah.
6: Where does that go?
5: Completely ineffective.
4: You would rub it underneath your arms as a deodorant.
5: Where does that go?
4: A natural deodorant.
3: There's
6: in the cave, apparently.
4: No, it was like a big
3: rock. Put them in your nose and you can't smell it.
4: Yeah.
8: Didn't Warren have a joke about he used Tom's of Maine deodorant? And he goes, it's super honest. It says right on the label, does not work.
6: It's true. It does not work.
3: There is a Tom's brand. Yeah.
7: Yeah.
5: Tom's Maine. Yeah.
4: I believe that's a deodorant. It's not an antiperspirant.
3: It's a whole new world. I couldn't believe it.
4: Yeah. A lot of people don't know the difference. Nope. You're right. A Russian company has gone viral after hosting a contest that had participants drinking from toilet bowls.
7: Oh.
3: Come on.
4: Plumbing company Eva Gold organized the event dubbed Game of Thrones. Featuring a pair of toilet-themed challenges. The first stage involved folks racing to finish sparkling beverages with a straw from brand-new toilet bowls.
5: Oh, all right.
4: While the second had the winners see who could sit on a toilet seat the longest.
3: Mm. Well,
5: Hemorrhoid Henry wins again.
3: What do you got back there, Henry?
4: The event offered a grand prize of over $1,200 to whoever could survive both challenges.
5: So these are toilets fresh off the assembly line, as it were.
4: Yeah. Allegedly.
3: Well, they're very clean, though.
4: Yes, of course they are. Yeah, it's a plumbing company. They're not going to put dirty toilets out there, would they?
9: You've been a speed bump all morning.
4: I know. What I do.
3: What are you doing?
4: You know
6: started
4: that.
6: Off slow.
3: Wait a minute. I have a question. I heard you.
4: I honestly had a question. That was a legit question.
3: You're fine.
4: I hate all of you.
3: That's
4: I haven't
3: what
4: said that in a while.
3: That's what keeps the show going.
4: It's unclear who claimed the prize of $1,200, but organizers said after 10 hours of the competition, only two people had quit, leaving five remaining on their toilet seats. So I'll have to find out if I can see if there's a winner.
7: Do you remember the car challenges like radio stations would do in the mall and you had to keep your hand on the car?
4: Yes, or kiss the car.
3: There's
4: yes.
3: a great documentary called Hands on a Hard Body.
5: That is fantastic.
3: Yeah. Mm-hmm. And these people, what they'll do for a Toyota, whatever it was, pickup truck.
7: Like
3: which
7: price
3: is a nice
7: pigs?
3: Truck.
7: Is that like the type of person it was?
5: They were all, it was fascinating.
7: Oh, okay.
5: They talked to them and
3: you really started rooting for a couple of them.
5: Right.
3: It's a great documentary. Mm.
4: Dog owners in the Swiss town of Chiasso will soon have to clean up not just dogs' poopies, but also urine.
3: Okay, hold it. I have a question. How in the hell... And I've seen, where did I see, Japan, where they have, they catch it, the duty.
4: The poop, while they're doing it.
3: Yeah, right, as it comes out of the ace. Right there.
4: This particular ordinance says pet owners are going to be asked to carry a bottle of water to dilute urine left in public places.
3: Oh.
4: First-time offenders receive a warning. Repeat offenders face a fine of $120. The new rule is a response to complaints from residents. Switzerland's Italian language public broadcaster Chiasso Mayor Bruno Argioni said the hot weather and prolonged drought had made smells more noticeable, and they've had enough.
5: I see. So the water dilutes it.
7: Yeah.
5: Like you just pour the water over it.
7: Okay.
4: Right. Yeah.
3: Yeah, there's no way unless you put a diaper on your dog. It's not how the hell you catch
4: well people
3: urine.
4: do that I mean
3: diaper their dog.
4: Oh yeah,
5: there was a guy.
6: You do
5: how do dogs' menstrual cycles work?
7: I don't know what the time frame is,
4: so but they do
7: they
4: have
7: just go into
4: puppy
7: heat.
4: Pads yeah.
5: There was a guy who worked at the box office at the St. Louis Funny Bone, and he every time his dog was having a period. Mm-hmm. I guess if you get your dog fixed or whatever.
4: Yeah, they don't do that.
5: Okay, yeah.
4: Right,
5: so he just threw on a pair of his underwear on the dog.
4: Oh.
5: So this dog, which was just wearing jockeys.
7: Oh, my gosh.
3: But did that solve the problem?
7: No, that
5: I
7: wouldn't.
5: Don't know. But we were just like,
3: I guess I never thought of that. I've always gotten
5: here?
3: A puppy dog spayed as soon as
4: most
3: you can.
4: Most people do, yeah. Yeah.
5: A dog wearing human underwear.
6: Wrong.
3: See, but those Weimaraner, I talked about, I don't like those dogs that dress up in people clothes. You know, a dog with a hat and a three-piece tweed suit with a shotgun going out to hunt.
5: But you like when chimps do it.
3: I do like it when monkeys dress up.
5: Interesting.
7: And you like dogs playing poker.
3: I love dogs playing poker.
5: But they're not realistic. It's painting. It's clearly
3: right.
5: a painting.
3: And they're not wearing clothes.
6: That's a painting.
5: Yeah. So you, but the realer it is, the less you like it.
3: Right.
7: Okay.
3: If you see a picture of those dogs, they're looking into your soul. The ones that are dressed up in people clothes.
5: Every so if there was a then, planet of dog people,
3: right?
5: You would not want to visit.
3: You mean like BoJack Horseman?
5: There are
3: people and there are animal people.
5: And they're functioning. They walk on two legs. Like, you know.
3: Right.
7: Yeah.
3: I would not.
4: You can handle that.
3: I'd be very upset.
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0: because I saw it over the week when I was on the beach at Folly. That red flags were up. They still went out. Do the lifeguards even sit there for? Well, I guess they do. Yeah. They have to. Man, crazy. A school district in a rural corner of upstate New York is pausing its plans to deploy a humanoid robot in the classroom after state education officials, teachers, and local residents raised quite a few concerns. Earlier this year, the Salamanca, I don't know, City Central School District's board approved the nearly $60,000 purchase from Realbotics with the hope that the stationary robot nicknamed Sally would enhance the education of high school students studying robotics and technology fields. I think that makes sense.
1: Salamanca's a bad guy on Breaking Bad or...
2: Yeah.
0: Salamanca?
1: One of them.
0: Really? Hmm. Parents and educators soon raised concern about privacy. Some also noted that Realbotics' sister company produces sex dolls.
3: Oh.
0: Yeah.
4: Well, is that what people are upset about?
1: Or? They got money from somewhere.
0: Yeah, they're worried about their kids' privacy, so,
2: You know, this was started in New York in 2021. Did you know that they actually started to initiate these robots?
0: Really?
2: Yeah. Who was the governor that approved this roboto? Cuomo?
4: Was it Cuomo?
1: Cuomo. Yeah.
2: They had a little jingle thing.
3: She's hot.
1: Is that a
0: sex doll, right?
2: Sex doll. Yeah, that's a sex doll.
0: That's the robot they were trying to put in the classroom.
2: That's the teacher.
4: All right. Well, the problem now becomes very clear. The teacher looks like a sex doll.
0: Yeah. Yes, she does. Yeah.
1: But look at the guy holding the. Is he holding the phone or the guy who looks like somebody who would
2: Stephen Hawking
1: keep several sex dolls on hand. The guy in the glasses.
4: Yeah, a nerd with money.
1: Yeah.
3: The guy in the glasses looks like a bizarro Hugh Jackman, actually.
4: Oh, I see what you're saying.
0: Yeah, a little bit. Or an Austin Powers
3: ish.
4: It looks like if Jimothy were a human.
1: Yes.
0: Or now that robot pilot remains on hold as the district works through enhanced student data privacy agreements. Okay.
1: I don't know.
3: Why do those sex dolls always look like so mad? Like, did you see her face?
2: Yeah,
3: like,
2: she's angry at something.
3: Yeah.
5: Yeah. Do you know what she's about to have done to her? Of course she's upset.
4: They look intense.
3: Yeah, it is intense. That would be the
5: look
3: word.
5: At her. Oh.
2: You didn't do your homework.
3: Like that, she looks Russian somehow.
4: Yeah, I see what you're saying.
0: So technically, she's not a sex doll. She's the robot for the school.
4: Yeah. Look at the boobs.
0: Yeah.
1: Yeah.
0: Maybe.
4: Just.
3: Yeah, that. Like, oh
1: come
3: my gosh.
1: On.
0: Maybe that's the look they about, wanted to get the students to behave.
1: Talk about switch the heads on 5 and 7. Yeah. Come on.
3: And mouth slightly agape. This is
4: baffling. You can't have that in your classroom.
0: No. I agree with them.
3: It needs to look like the lady from the Magic School Bus. That's the only kind of robot doll you can have.
1: Yeah, they should be
2: Mrs. Doubtfire.
3: Right.
0: Exactly.
1: Like 30 pounds over and like Aunt B. Caring countenance, you know.
0: I had a teacher in third grade. I won't mention her name. I know she's no longer with us. But had the stockings that would roll down by the end of the day.
2: Mrs. Henwood,
0: she was a short, kind of stout little lady. And, oh, my gosh. That's what a teacher to me would always imprint.
1: I used to be able to remember all my teachers, but I don't think I could do it now. Like kindergarten and first grade, that's about the only, as far as I go.
0: I remember a couple, too. Mm. Yeah.
1: Oh, well.
0: Hey, eBay has agreed to pay almost $50 million to a Massachusetts couple who said former employees of the company targeted them with threats and bizarre anonymous deliveries.
2: Weird.
0: David and Ina Steiner said the harassment began with threatening messages on social media before escalating into anonymous deliveries of live cockroaches, spiders, a funeral wreath, and a bloody pig Halloween mask.
3: Oh.
4: Scary.
1: What?
4: Yeah. That'd be scary.
0: The employees also sent pornographic magazines with Mr. Snyder's name to a neighbor's home and planned to install a GPS device on the couple's car.
4: Any idea behind the motive?
0: It doesn't say a motive.
4: What the heck?
0: Right?
5: I believe they were previous employees and they got into it with the owner, the CEO, and the CEO directed his employees to do this to
4: them.
1: Whoa. No kidding.
0: Man.
5: Because I believe the CEO has to pay like $1 million of out of his own pocket.
0: Former CEO Devin Wenig has to pay $2 million.
5: Oh, okay.
0: Yeah. They're going to receive $48.7 million in compensation. $46.15 comes from eBay.
5: Yeah.
0: $2 million from the former CEO. One of the former executives has to fork over $500,000. and then another one has to

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1: A New York chef is going viral for a 3-foot seafood, is it Fra Diavolo pizza slice?
2: Oh, my gosh.
1: Jason, you need to look this up.
3: Oh, yeah.
1: Joe's Rotisserie in Roselli Park serves up the massive pizza slice with a garlic knot crust that is mussels, fried calamari, and shrimp.
2: Wow.
1: One slice, $42.50. The shop is also known for its triple threat pie, a calzone, garlic knots, and pizza all in one.
3: Man, you had me at garlic knot crust on the
1: right?
3: pizza.
1: Yeah. Man.
2: Why hasn't someone thought of that before?
1: Joe's Rotisserie also has specialty pies like chicken fingers and fries and General So with broccoli.
3: Go ahead.
2: Did you say Rotisserie?
1: Joe's Rotisserie.
2: I like that.
3: Yes.
1: Yeah.
3: Pat, you probably had... because you're an East Coaster, essentially.
4: Yeah.
3: The clam pie. It's a pizza with clams and clam sauce or whatever.
4: No, it's not a big thing where I come from.
3: Oh, okay.
4: And Northeastern Pennsylvania has some of the best pizza, but not a clam pie.
2: You know, I've had a clam pie, Josh. Oh, yeah.
3: What did you think?
2: Well,
3: was it a bearded clam pie?
2: Stay for the smell. You come for the taste and leave.
3: You know what?
2: Something like that.
3: We jumped into this.
2: Yes, we did.
3: And then we went,
2: so enthusiastic.
1: Could you eat a 3-foot long piece of pizza?
3: Well.
5: Yeah, look at the size of the slice.
6: Let me see.
2: Oh, that's $42?
3: That looks like a calzone being made.
2: Yeah.
5: There's another one with the bigger...
1: Well,
3: that's all right. This was last minute that we asked.
1: Yeah, I'm sorry. Yeah, we're running a little weird this week.
3: I'd try it, wouldn't you?
1: We
3: could share it?
1: We were in the Northeast recently, and they had lobster pizza. Oh. That was very good.
6: What was the sauce?
1: It was like a white sauce.
6: Yeah, an Alfredo
1: Very good.
2: You guys should...
5: No white sauce.
2: Josh, you and Christy should Lady and the Tramp a big piece of pizza.
1: Oh,
2: like
1: Josh
2: that.
1: And I shared some chicken yesterday, didn't
3: yeah.
1: we, Josh?
3: Yeah.
2: Oh, did you intertwine arms?
1: We toasted drumsticks.
2: Oh.
1: Yes.
6: Nice.
3: Yes.
1: He taught me the...
2: Yeah, I bet Josh taught you a lot.
1: He taught me the chicken pot pie crust mashed potato combo.
3: Oh yes, yes. Sometimes you, if you, it,
2: is,
3: you
2: this
3: know,
2: a, is this an old fat thing?
3: The crust
1: around the chicken pot pie.
3: So the right. yeah, the edge,
1: the best part
3: that gets a little hard sometimes.
6: You
3: break that off and you just dunk it in mashed potatoes and gravy.
4: That sounds good.
1: Yeah. It was very good.
2: And you're
1: good.
2: On your way to heaven. Yes. That's exactly right.
1: It was very, yes. very good. Thanks, Lisa.
3: Do we have maybe the...
1: there it is.
3: Yeah.
1: That is
3: You know what? The shells are still on the mussels.
1: Yeah. That'd be hard.
4: That's weird.
3: Yeah, that'll break your teeth. That'll chip it.
2: That'll break it.
6: Well, yeah.
3: You got your calamari there. It looks like maybe a ground meat of some kind.
1: I do like the garlic knot.
2: I think that's worth $42, don't you think?
1: Yeah, it's the size of a huge pizza. Yeah.
3: I'd try that. I bet it's delicious.
1: Mm-hmm. Yeah. Thanks, Joe's.
2: I don't care for calamari.
1: You don't?
2: No.
3: Oh. Wow.
2: I can't get
6: eat
2: past,
6: it as a meal.
2: I can't get past the, it looks.
5: Beehole.
2: Oh. Like a beehole.
6: But it's breaded. Buttholes aren't breaded.
4: Speak for yourself. Son of a leash.
5: Depends on what you sit on.
2: They certainly could be.
3: Mine's not breaded, but it sure has been battered.
2: Uh-huh.
3: I like it rough.
1: Has it been fried?
2: I like it rough on my butt. Make it rough.
3: Mistreat my butt.
2: Mistreat me. Back to you.
1: Here's a story for you, Patrick.
4: Uh-oh.
1: Researchers from Johns Hopkins University say teens are using mobile food delivery at school.
4: Oh.
1: A survey at 1,000 U.S. teenagers found 1 in 4 reported using mobile food delivery services during school hours.
3: Have they not seen... Fast Times at Ridgemont High. Do they not know what happens when a pizza gets delivered to the classroom?
1: Yeah.
3: Mr. Hand makes, yes.
1: Spicoli was on this way before DoorDash.
2: Oh, yeah.
3: Right.
2: Oh, yeah.
1: Almost half of them used them after school. Among respondents who used food delivery apps, almost 60% reported ordering fast foods like pizza and burgers. 1/3 said they ordered sodas or other sugar-sweetened beverages. I would think...
3: I'd be furious if I were teaching and all of a sudden... A DoorDasher came in with a venti blue coconut mocha.
1: They don't allow you to come to the classroom, do they? They would have to go to the office.
6: Yeah,
1: they go to the office.
6: Yeah, you can't get to the classroom.
5: They
6: yeah.
5: have a rule at my daughter's school. Like, it's in the handbook that you can't have food brought in now.
3: Even at lunch hour?
5: Oh, yeah. No, it was getting to the point where they would have 20 or 30 dashers every lunch show up with food for kids.
1: Well, that's insane.
5: Yeah.
3: Wow.
6: I used to just skip the period before lunch and go get a bunch of big bean burritos and bring them back to the cafeteria.
3: No kidding.
6: Yeah. It was the only fast food restaurant we had in our town for
3: a while. I sent you a post on how to make school pizza.
6: No.
3: Oh, it's on your Instagram.
6: Like the rectangle pizza?
3: Yeah.
6: Oh, I'm going to have to look it up.
3: So I sent it to you. It has the recipe and everything.
6: Okay, I'm doing it.
1: Do all schools have the same pizza recipe?
4: Pretty much. Yeah.
6: At your church, would they sell the pizzas?
5: Yes.
6: Yes, that's how they did it at ours for
5: fundraising. Well, my mom was a school secretary, so we would get them by the case.
6: Oh, awesome.
5: And they come in an actual sheet size, like sheet tray size sheet, and you go out and break off like four pieces and throw them in the oven. It was awesome.
6: That is awesome.
1: We did not have we had hot food at my grade school the last year I was there. Before that, and they were the sandwiches that you would put in the little
2: Stewart hot sandwiches.
1: Exactly. Right. That was all we had. You had to bring your lunch.
6: Oh, okay.
1: Yeah.
5: Yeah, we had pizza day at our school.
1: No, we had that in high school, junior high school, but not at the Catholic school.
6: At the church fundraiser, they would sell, you could get them frozen and buy the boxes, and they'd mark them up. And
3: nice.
1: Man.
5: Yeah.
1: Let's see, what else we have here today? If you've got an irrational fear, we already did that story.
3: Was there a story for Pat that we just skipped
1: over? About DoorDash. Mobile delivery, DoorDash.
3: Oh, yeah.
6: Jimmy's
1: a big DoorDash
4: guy. I put the kibosh on the DoorDash last night. I said,
1: oh, really?
4: I put my foot down.
1: Yeah, yeah. How'd that
4: We got to cut back on Daddy's just had a surgery here he's got to pay for.
3: Right? Sure.
4: And my deductible was, whatever. And I said, he said, yeah, Dad, of course. I said, I have a lot of food here. And then I woke up at 2 a.m. to the fire alarm going off. No joke.
3: Yeah.
4: Because he had forgot about the bacon that he put in the oven.
3: So
4: the apartment was filled with smoke.
3: Ooh.
4: I said, you know what? Let's go back to the DoorDash. I don't mind spending a little extra to be safe.
5: What you're going to love, Pat, is my daughter now, our son and daughter around the same age. She now is 16, can drive, which your son's almost ready to drive. Mm. DoorDash is out. You want a burrito? You go pick it up.
6: Yeah.
4: No kidding.
5: I ain't paying the extra fees.
6: Yeah.
5: So now I have my own DoorDash driver that goes out and picks up whatever I want,
1: whenever
5: I want it.
2: There you go.
5: Yeah.
4: Oh, that's right. Yeah.
5: Yeah.
6: Is it true that people who are DoorDash drivers and when they want to order food, they can order their food and go pick it up, and so they're getting paid to be a driver and they're getting their dinner at the same time? Is that possible? Is that a thing?
3: I don't know. Okay. Maybe.
2: That sounds viable.
3: I mean, why not give them that perk?
6: Right, you know? Yeah.
4: Here's another thing with my son. I'll wake up and I'll see he's had a fountain beverage. Even though we have lots of Dr. Pepper and whatever he wants in the fridge, I go, Jimmy, you don't have to get the beverage, but Dad, fountain soda's the best.
1: So much better.
5: He's not wrong.
1: He's not wrong.
3: Still, I know, I get both sides of that argument.
1: Commuters in Ohio got into a slippery situation recently after a crashed truck overturned on a busy highway and deposited pickles. The semi traveled outside the marked lanes, went into a ditch, rolled onto its side, scattering all the pickles across the road.
2: Pickles.
1: The Ohio Department of Transportation said State Road 316 in Pickawa County. Or is it Pickaway County was closed for several hours due to the accident.
2: There is a Pickawa, Ohio.
1: That's why I got confused.
2: And a Pickaway County.
1: Is Pickawa in Pickaway?
2: It is not.
1: Oh.
2: I think Pickawa's in Miami County. And
1: look at that. We have our guitar player back.
2: And Pat's right here in this county that we're in.
4: Tom demands we do any kind of a spill on a highway. He wants a song.
2: Uh-huh. I love it.
4: I got to sing it for him. And I'm running out of, I thought, let's do a Pat Godwin tribute.
1: Yeah?
4: Pickle.
1: Okay.
4: Song. Here we go. Now, this is a little tough, so I'm going to go slower. Here we go.
2: Okay.
4: Pickle spill. Trucker pickle spill. Pickles on the highway. Pickles there still. Pickle spill. Trucker pickle spill. Thanks. Gherkins, butter, spears, and dill. pickle squished on the road. Trucker was a gherkin, dropped his load. We're 465 crossed 69. The highway's covered in seasoned brine. I'm talking Picklesville. Trucker Picklesville. Pickles on the highway by the pickle park. Picklesville. Trucker Picklesville. Never drive pickle truck after dark. It's a little tough to get out.
3: Right? Yeah.
4: Okay. There we go.
3: Nicely done.
4: Oh, thank you. That's a tongue twister.
2: Picklesville.
3: You can only have one pickle for the rest of your life. What are you having?
1: Oh, bread and butter. No.
3: So the chip, the bread and butter chip, essentially?
5: Never. No.
1: It doesn't have to be a chip. It could be a little gherkin little thing.
3: Oh, okay.
6: But you like the gherkin?
1: Yes.
6: I need to talk to you guys about the gherkin. It's a clovey pickle. They call it the Japanese pickle. Did you know this?
1: No, I didn't.
6: Okay, when I used it in the hot dog tartare that you missed last week.
1: No, I didn't miss it. I saw that. No way in hell I'd eat that.
6: But that you had to put a gherkin in it, and I was like, okay, what is the gherkin? And it is, it's a lot of clove.
1: It's like a sweet pickle.
6: Yeah, but it's real clovey, and I just thought that was strange.
3: That flavor is a clovey.
6: Yeah. Right, wow. It is, yeah.
1: And bread and butter pickles are the chips, I guess.
5: I don't care for that taste.
6: Oh, I love that.
4: No, I hate that.
1: Oh.
3: Interesting.
5: Yeah. I just want a dill.
4: Grillo's dill.
3: Yeah, and how do you want it? Spear?
4: Full
3: or?
4: Pickle.
3: Okay.
6: Yeah. Oh. Whole pickle.
4: Yeah, I love that, yeah.
6: I started a series on my social media called The Pickled Porch, and I'm either getting drunk or I'm having a new pickle.
4: Love it.
6: And so I feature one of them
5: it's awesome.
6: Each week. Yeah. Thanks,
5: nice.
6: Man.
5: It's super nice.
6: Yeah, so, but I've discovered Stamey's jalapeno dill pickles, and they are amazing. They're my new favorite pickles.
2: Okay, mine are Boar's Head horseradish pickles, and they're delightful.
6: Amazing.
2: Amazing.
4: They got a dill base?
2: It's an amazing pickle, I guess.
6: Yeah, but
2: they're
6: it's got
2: sweet and they're spicy. But
3: are they sliced or speared or halved? Or?
2: Sliced.
6: Yeah.
2: Okay. Sliced in chunks.
3: Yeah.
2: Okay. Oh, yeah.
5: What do you go with, Josh?
3: Boy, I...
2: talk cheap over there. What do you have?
3: Yeah. I like the Tony Paco's sweet and spicy pickle and pepper jar. That thing.
6: Yeah.
2: Have you got to drive to Toledo to get
3: them? I have them. What I do is my brothers get them for their birthdays because they absolutely love them.
2: Oh.
3: So I send them each six jars. That's what comes in a case.
2: Right.
3: And
1: I
3: end up taking one when I visit.
2: It's only fair.
3: Yes. Yeah.
6: And remember to reuse your pickle brine. Just chop up some cucumbers.
3: Easy.
6: Drop them in there.
4: That works?
6: Yeah. They're good the next day. Yeah.
3: It's also full of electrolytes.
6: Yeah.
1: Huh. Not a dill pickle fan.
6: No.
3: Do you like the bread and butter too, Christy?
6: I do love bread and butter too. Yeah.
5: Will you do a pickle back?
6: Always. With Jameson?
5: Oh, yeah.
6: Yeah, at least for the first one.
5: Yeah.
3: For one of your porch shows, you might not be able to do this because of copyright, but I'd like you to have a Nickelback pickleback where you listen to Nickelback while having a pickleback.
6: I will definitely do that. Well, I kind of like.
2: And you should interview an NFL quarterback.
1: You have the
2: quarterback and the pickleback and Nickelback. Yeah. Yeah.
6: Well, I had pickle-flavored beer on the one that I'm releasing today, and it's a Sun King.
3: You got some of that?
6: Yeah. It's so good.
3: Wow.
6: It's so good. Yeah.
2: Pickle beer.
6: Pickle beer. What, pickle brine
3: what
6: beer.
3: What position in football was or is the nickelback?
2: The nickelback is an extra defensive back. You're expecting pass, so you go to the nickel defense.
3: And they still call it the nickelback?
2: They call it the nickelback.
3: I don't hear it much when
2: that guy.
4: Yeah. How about the pickled egg? Are we fans of that in the old dive bars?
3: I'm not.
6: No. I am. I just discovered it. I did the quail egg, actually.
2: I found it. Very good. That's how you lose a bet in a bar. If you'll drink the pickle. Eat the pickled egg.
3: Maybe I had a bad one. I also don't like the scotch egg.
2: I love the scotch egg.
6: Yeah.
1: I like the scotch egg.
3: I must have had a bad one of that, too. It was in Scotland, and it was a grocery store in a plastic thing.
1: No. Scotch eggs, like bread?
5: Yeah, you gotta have it hot.
3: No, I know.
6: And they messed it up.
3: I mean, it just wasn't. It must have been too commercialized.
6: I'll take you someplace and go.
3: Okay.
2: Yeah, the scotch eggs I've had are American.
6: Wrapped in sausage,
2: really
6: deep fried.
3: Oh. Yeah, I had so the one I had was bad.
6: Yeah.
3: I'll have to try it real.
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25: Heidi ho, welcome to the Mr. Obvious Show. I am your host, Mr. Obvious. Let's take a call. Hello, Mr. Obvious Show.
26: Mr. Obvious. Mayday, yeah. Mayday, Mr. Obvious.
25: Hello, yes, speaking.
26: Oh, geez, Mr. Obvious, I'm glad you answered. Listen, I got a big problem.
25: Well, calm down, caller. What's the problem? What's the problem?
26: Geez, Mr. Obvious, me and my wife, we just got carjacked. I got carjacked, Mr. Obvious.
25: Caller, are you all right? Is your wife okay?
26: Yeah, we're okay. Luckily, they didn't hurt us or anything, but I don't know what to do.
25: You've been carjacked?
26: Yeah, my car, it's gone, Mr. Obvious.
25: Now, how did this happen, caller?
26: Oh, geez, it was terrible. Our anniversary, Mr. Obvious.
25: Oh, well, happy anniversary.
26: Thanks. We're married 15 years today.
25: Wow.
26: 15 wonderful years. So I decided to take the wife out to nice dinner, you know.
25: Yeah, to celebrate, dinner. Sure.
26: You know, one of them real nice, fancy restaurants, Mr. Obvious. Uh-huh. Real expensive.
25: Right.
26: All right, so we're all excited. We get dressed up and we go downtown.
25: Mm-hmm.
26: As soon as we got here, we got carjacked.
25: Wait a minute. As soon as you got to the restaurant, you got carjacked?
26: Oh, it was unbelievable. It's a pretty nice part of town. I can't believe this type of thing happened.
25: Okay, now calm down and explain to me just exactly what happened when you got carjacked.
26: Well, we pull up to the restaurant.
25: Uh-huh.
26: And just as I start to open the door, this punk comes up and pulls me out of the car. He takes off with my car, Mr. Obvious.
25: You're kidding me.
26: No, it was horrible.
25: My goodness, this is horrible. Have you called the police?
26: Well, no. I mean, luckily I just happened to have my cell phone with me. I called you first thing, Mr. Obvious. I don't know what to do.
25: I see. Okay, well, I guess maybe we could get a description of, did you see the man that carjacked you? Did your wife see him?
26: Well, yeah, we both got a pretty good look at him. It was probably 5'10".
25: Yeah.
26: Dark hair,
25: mm-hmm.
26: mustache.
25: Right.
26: He was wearing black pants.
25: Yes.
26: And like a long sleeve white shirt.
25: Uh huh.
26: And a burgundy vest.
25: just a question here. Did he have a bow tie on?
26: Yeah, had a bow tie. Oh man, Mr. Obvious, have you seen this guy? You didn't get carjacked, did you?
25: No, caller, and I don't think you did either.
26: Huh?
25: Caller.
26: No, just like 5 minutes ago, Mr. Obvious.
25: No, caller. Yeah. Follow me now.
26: Huh?
25: Okay. Did they give you any sort of piece of paper or anything when they supposedly carjacked you?
26: Oh, I know. I know what you're thinking.
25: What?
26: It's gang related, isn't it?
25: Well,
26: I think you're right. I think it is. I think they're like the member of the 433rd Street gang or something.
25: Oh, they gave you a piece of paper with 433 on it?
26: Yeah, exactly. Yeah. So you know what? I think you're right. There must be like their gang colors, that burgundy vest.
25: Uh-huh.
26: Is that the Crips or Bloods?
25: Neither, caller. Here's what you got. I think what you have, the situation there is a valet.
26: Valet. So that's a different gang from the Bloods or Crips, kind of meaner gang?
25: No. It's a valet parker. He comes, he takes your car, he parks it for you, and then when you get done, you go out and you give him that ticket. The 433rd Street gang.
26: Right.
25: Give him the 433 ticket and he'll know which car is yours. And then he'll bring it around for you and you drive off happily ever after.
26: So let me get this straight, Mr. Obvious.
25: Mm-hmm.
26: I just hand him back this little ticket and he goes and gets my car. That's it?
25: Well, it is customary to leave the valet parker a gratuity, a tip, if you will.
26: Oh. I guess it's a profit deal, isn't it? It's a scam.
25: Well,
26: it's a bribery, like a blackmail thing.
25: No.
26: They hold my car hostage.
25: No.
26: I gotta pay to get it back. Is that what it is?
25: No, no, caller. It's a service provided by the restaurant. It lets you eat in peace and knowing your car is safe, and they bring their car around for you. There's nothing underhanded about it. It's just a service that the restaurant provides.
26: Valet Parker.
25: Mm-hmm. It's not a carjack.
26: Not a carjack. Huh. Never made the connection.
25: No. You and your wife have a nice rest of the evening, and remember to go out and pick up your car.
26: You're sure that's not a gang? Because there's a whole bunch of these guys. And
25: I know.
26: You must have got 20 cars while I was standing here, Mr. Officer.
25: Yeah, I know. No, it's a service. Yeah, and they're all dressed alike, right?
26: Yeah, all wearing the gang colors.
25: I know. It's not a gang. They're all valet Parkers.
26: I wrote down the license number. Need that?
25: No, it's a valet Parker. Call it. It's okay.
26: Okay, yeah, whatever you say, Mr. Obvious.
25: All right, have a nice rest of the evening, caller.
26: Okay, yeah, thanks.
25: Thanks for calling.
26: Uh-huh. Honey, Mr. Obvious is foolish.
25: Join us again next time on the Mr. Obvious Show.
1: One of our good buddies, a friend, Greg Warren. There he is.
2: Hey.
3: Hi, Greggy.
2: Woo.
4: Hey, guys. How we doing?
2: We're doing great.
1: Super good.
2: How are you, buddy?
1: I like that hat. Yeah.
4: Oh, thanks, man.
1: Yeah. I used to work at Otis. I did not get a hat. Yeah.
4: I didn't know that.
1: Yeah. I was a wheelabrator operator.
2: Mm.
1: It looked like a giant Lazy Susan, and you put the rough castings in there for the parts of the elevator.
4: Oh.
1: And then you shut the doors, and it was hit by metal balls, and it would sand down the parts in a... In the initial way, and then it would go to the grinder, of course.
3: How about that?
1: But
3: working for an elevator company?
4: And they didn't give you a hat for that?
1: No, they didn't. But, you know, working for an elevator company, it did have its ups and downs.
3: I bet.
4: Yeah, it did.
1: Yeah.
3: Oh, yeah.
1: Yeah, you're damn right it did. Huh? How about that? What's our topic this week, Greg?
4: Chick, I did a little research on the sport of pickleball.
3: Oh, how about that?
1: All right.
3: Do you play?
4: Popular. Yeah. I had a stint. I played for about 2-3 years, quite a bit, and I haven't played a lot.
1: No kidding.
4: Yeah. During the pandemic, played quite a bit with some comics and radio people here in St. Louis.
3: All right. Yeah.
4: It's an emotional game, man.
1: I was under the impression that you start playing pickleball and you're in it for life. I think people get
3: like the Marines.
1: Yeah.
2: You get addicted, that's for sure.
1: The duration. That's how long you play.
4: It's a lot like the Marines, Josh.
3: Yeah.
4: Yeah. I got banged up a little bit.
3: They made a movie about pickleball being a lot like the Marines.
1: Yeah. Yeah.
3: A Full Metal Racket. Thank you very much.
1: Yes. Yes.
4: That's pretty
2: nice.
4: Good. Yeah. Well, I think we're done here.
1: Yeah, thanks, Greg. It's not going to get any better than that, I'll tell you.
4: 1965, Bainbridge Island, Washington. Chick, you familiar with that?
1: I'm not, no.
4: It's about a 35-minute ferry ride from Seattle.
1: Okay.
4: It's, from what I can tell, a wealthy community.
1: Oh.
4: But back in the day, first settled by the Suquamish people.
1: Oh, really?
4: Yeah. Yeah, Suquamish means people of clear salt water.
3: Oh.
2: Huh.
4: It's nice, isn't it?
2: Yes.
3: Yeah.
2: Nice,
3: yeah.
4: Huh. I live in a suburb of St. Louis. It's Kirkwood, Missouri.
1: Mm-hmm.
4: From what I can tell, it was settled by white people.
1: right.
4: White people means people with white skin.
3: Huh. Huh. I see.
4: Yeah, that's... for a while, long ago, Bainbridge Island was, that was a sort of a timber center of the country.
1: Oh,
4: that's where we got a lot of our timber.
1: The wood capital of the United States, huh?
4: I think so.
2: Wow. A lot of lumberjacks like to play pickleball. Is that what I'm learning?
4: Well, Christy, it didn't quite go down like that, but Okay. Man, that's a nice visual, though, isn't it?
2: Yeah. They're big flannel shirts.
1: Big boots.
4: Red
1: shirts.
4: Clomping around the court. Maybe, if you can swing an axe, you can swing a paddle.
2: Right?
3: Yeah. That's what the coach always says, yeah.
1: And maybe some of the early pickleballers used their axes instead of a racket. Yeah.
2: Whoa.
4: Josh, I didn't know there were a lot of pickleball coaches.
3: Oh, they can get hard, man. They're tough. They're tough.
4: Take a lap, Bunyan.
5: Walk it off.
1: Bunyan's in trouble again.
4: Our central character here is Joel Pritchard. Him and his buddies, Bill Bell and Barney McCollum, were out playing golf.
1: What's that one guy's name? What's that name? Bill? What was it?
4: Bill Bell.
1: Okay. That's what I thought. Yeah.
4: So again, Joel Pritchard, Bill Bell, and Barney McCollum were out playing golf. They went back to Joel's house, and Joel's son, Frank, was bored. Admittedly, he says now he was kind of a spoiled little rich kid. He was mad because he had to spend the summers on Puget Sound away from his friends. He said he was bored, and his dad said something like, "Well, when we were kids, if we were bored, we'd invent a game." And the kid said something like, "Well, why don't you go invent a game?" You know, my dad, when I was younger, when we were bored, he invented a game called Find Something to Do, or I Will Find Something to Do for You.
3: That's exactly right.
4: And then I think,
2: Pat.
5: No kidding.
4: Yeah. I think he also at times told us we'd better find something to do or we were going to be enlisted into the Army. We were 13. I don't. the three guys went out onto the badminton court and they could not find a shuttlecock. So they came up with a game involving ping pong paddles and a wiffle ball on the badminton court. And that is how they came up with pickleball. It's interesting. By the way, this Joel Pritchard character, U.S. congressman at the time. And wound up being a lieutenant governor. Let's get to the name pickleball.
3: Yes.
5: Yeah.
4: A lot of competing ideas about this. Here's what I think happened.
3: All right.
4: Pritchard's wife, she was into crew, rowing. A lot of rich people stuff.
1: Mm-hmm.
4: And in crew, there's something called the pickle boat. And that's when they take basically all the leftover oarsmen from the other boats and make up a boat. Sort of like, remember that table at Animal House? Or remember when they got all sort of the dorks together, Jug Dish, Mohan, all the...
1: Oh, yeah.
4: Yeah, the losers, I guess.
2: But yeah.
4: Yeah. So that's, you know, it's the leftover stuff. And this is kind of the leftover elements of other sports combined into one sports. That's how they came up with the term pickleball. There's competing ideas. The family had a dog named Pickles. And for a while, people said that was how they came up with pickleball. They just named it after the family dog. However, USA Pickleball claimed in their research, they found out that Pickles was born after the game was named.
3: Oh, well,
4: in 1965.
2: Well, then that wouldn't work. Yeah.
4: And here's the thing. Man, I hope that research guy at USA Pickleball is a man who took his job way too seriously.
3: Yeah.
4: I hope he had some sort of a badge that he flipped down. Excuse me, ma'am. Steve Johnson, Pickleball Research. I have some questions for you.
3: Yeah, I bet he didn't often meet characters hiding in the dark in a parking garage to find out.
4: No,
3: the
4: I don't think it was. It was quite that serious, right. but. Man, we're going to need to see some sort of death certificate for the dog. Bill Ball said that he enjoyed hitting, or Bill Bell, I'm sorry, Bill Bell. Bill Bell said that he enjoyed hitting the ball in a way that would put his opponents in a real pickle.
1: Oh.
4: This all seems like misinformation. I'm almost positive it's the crew thing.
2: Yeah, probably.
4: We did a little of that misinformation stuff when I was with Pringles. I don't know why the pickleball people would do it, but I remember.
1: Oh, you mean the phrase "some settling may occur during shipping"? Mm-hmm.
4: Well, that's not. No, I don't. I'm
3: which
4: not aware
3: mean
4: of
3: half
4: that.
3: The can is shattered.
1: Yeah, yeah.
4: Go get a can right now, Josh. Go get a can and let's see how many are shattered.
3: No, Greg, in your defense, you're right. It'll probably. I bet less than three.
4: Less than three.
3: Yeah.
4: It's the only protected snack out there, guys.
3: Yes. And by the way, I don't mind the Pringle shards. In fact, I would buy a tube of Pringle shards.
2: Would you really?
3: Yeah.
2: You put them on your sandwich or something?
3: Yeah, exactly. Yeah.
1: They could call them Pringles.
4: You know what? Big Lots has got some of those for sale right now.
1: I think they're better than the entire Pringle. Oh.
4: Yeah. You can make a casserole with them.
1: Oh, yeah.
4: Yeah, we would do some misinformation. I remember our general manager did an interview with Ad Age at the time, and Pringles was on fire in the mid-90s. And they were like, why is your business on fire? He's like, well, we're sponsoring the X Games, and that's why we think it's on. That had nothing to do. It was because we were killing it with Walmart was the reason.
1: Oh.
4: Yeah.
1: You know where all the bodies are buried, don't you, Warren?
4: I know a little bit about Pringles, Chip.
1: Pringles, yeah. That's what I thought. Yeah.
3: Greg, did you have anything to do with the Cheez-ums?
4: No, that was there before I started selling them. I think when I was around, Josh, I'd slotted it around a 6 or 7 in the flavor lineup.
1: Oh.
2: What's a Cheez-um?
3: What? That was number two for me.
4: Number two was, number one overwhelmingly was the red can, the original.
3: Right, that's my favorite.
1: Right. I say number two is sour cream and onion.
3: In terms of your favorite?
1: Yeah.
4: Chick, you're right on it as far as two at the top. Sour cream and onion, from what I remember, was three.
1: Okay.
4: Two was like a silver can, and it was called Pringles Light for a while. Hmm. Then they wouldn't let us call it that, so it had to be called Pringles Right Crisp. It was like a lower fat, a lower calorie version.
1: Okay.
4: It was like the original. It was very good. But sour cream and onion was number three, and I bet you right now it's number two.
1: Yeah.
4: I mean, you know, I think I've said this on this program before. We always struggled with the barbecue. We never quite got it right.
1: I disagree. I think barbecue is delightful.
2: Now they have how many flavors do you think?
1: Oh, they have...
2: There's so
1: hundreds,
2: many.
1: I bet, don't they?
3: Yeah,
4: it's not my place. It's not my place to say, Christy, but I think it's a little bit of brand proliferation or SKU proliferation. Mm-hmm. I think they're getting a little bit.
2: They're becoming the Oreo of the potato chip.
3: It's that sort of narrow thinking that got you drummed out of there, Warren.
4: No, I don't think so at all. I was a pragmatist.
3: Did you try new flavor recently, Jeff?
6: Yeah, I had the kids last week got the cookies and cream, and I was not, like, they're jumping the shark.
1: I bet those are delicious.
4: I mean, I will say, before we get back to pickleball, I mean, one of the big surprise, and I was there when we introduced it, was Pizzalicious.
2: Mm. Oh. Yeah, I remember that one.
4: Pizzalicious came out hot, man. I mean, it came out, it was introduced at the same time as salt and vinegar.
3: And, oh, I love the salt and vinegar.
4: So do I. We thought salt and vinegar would be a big, Pizzalicious was the big surprise. Pizzalicious, I mean, probably within 3 weeks, it's number five in the flavor lineup. You don't see that kind of thing.
3: I thought the slogan for the salt and vinegar was weird, though, where it was Pringles salt and vinegar, not just for douches anymore. Why did you guys go with that?
1: Yeah.
7: I mean, whose idea was that? It's jokey, but it doesn't really work.
3: And I don't think there's salt in douches.
2: No, that would be awful.
4: There's still some... stuff that I signed. I can't talk about
2: Oh, an NDA
4: about
2: you can't talk about your
4: brand. Yeah, yeah. Okay, yeah. Well, yeah. I'm not going to besmirch the brand just because I don't take a check from them anymore.
3: All right.
4: It's all fun for you, Josh.
1: Do you still get Pringles for free, yes or no?
4: They shipped me a case when my special came out.
2: Oh, that's awesome.
1: That's nice.
4: Yeah. And Procter & Gamble doesn't even own them anymore. It's a Kellogg's brand.
2: Oh, really?
4: Yeah. Pickleball, by the way, guys, is the fastest growing sport in the United States.
1: Oh, yeah.
4: What some of the other ones are? Fast growing sports?
1: There's a 24-hour pickleball place. Yeah. I think a couple of them.
2: Yeah.
7: Really?
1: Right here in town. Yeah. It's unbelievable. Fastest growing sports.
4: Off-course golf.
3: Oh, that has become really
2: big. What is
3: big.
2: Off-course golf?
1: Is that where you just
4: a good question, Christy.
1: Go into an abandoned mall and just start playing golf? is that what happened? Holy hell.
4: That's what I thought.
1: Yeah.
4: $100
3: if you hit the B. Dalton.
1: That's right.
4: It means like top golf, I think.
2: Oh, okay.
1: Got it.
4: I thought it was just typical golfers being arrogant. Of course, golf is what I thought.
2: Is something we learned about yesterday fingerboarding on your list?
4: I don't even know what that is.
2: They're like, would you want to explain that to him, Josh?
3: They're tiny. They're actually tiny skateboards.
1: Yeah.
3: That you use your fingers with, and you can do tricks and skate around with your hand.
1: They actually use...
3: Very silly.
1: They use their hands on...
2: And they actually have a...
1: Teeny tiny skateboard.
2: Competition and an international competition and...
4: What, like toys?
2: Yeah.
1: I tell you, Pringles might want to think about sponsoring that. The Pringles...
4: They might get into that.
2: Yeah.
4: I could see them. Winter fat biking.
3: What's that?
4: You get on a bike that has big fat tires that are not full of air, and you go through the snow.
3: Really?
7: Oh, that's a workout.
1: Wow,
3: that's got to be a workout.
2: Boy. And cold.
3: Well, the one I bet it is growing. It went from no one to two people.
7: Yeah. Well, that's fast growing. Yeah.
4: It's just like that.
2: 100% growth rate.
1: 200%.
2: Yeah, you're right. People.
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0: movies. I don't care what they're doing or how much they cost.
1: I just don't like it because of the missing E.
2: Oh, it's a grammar issue.
1: Yes.
0: Okay. All right.
1: I don't want a crumb L cookie.
0: It is crumb L.
2: The new flavor, Flamin' Lime Crunch.
0: Oh, see, is it spicy? I don't like
2: the lime sugar cookie rolled in a spicy cheese crisp mixture, topped with tangy cream cheese frosting, coated in a spicy cheese crisp streusel. Finished with spicy, crunchy cheese crisps and a lime wedge.
3: A lot going on there.
2: Yeah.
4: Did we have a picture of this, Jason?
2: There you go.
0: Flamin' Lime Crunch.
4: So you suck the lime, you snort the Cheeto dust, and then you eat the cookie?
2: I guess.
1: Well, they really went out of their way not to say Cheeto, didn't they?
2: Yeah, they did.
5: I bet it has some tahine in it, too.
1: Right.
4: Oh, yeah. Yeah.
1: There are clearly two Cheetos on it.
0: No, Josh.
2: No.
0: It's rolled in a spicy cheddar.
2: They're called spicy, crunchy cheese crisps, Josh.
5: That's
2: yep.
5: funny.
2: Yeah. By the way, they're available at Crumbl locations through August 1st, so you better hurry.
0: Although
2: I only have a couple days left.
0: I think Crumbl are they take the lead as far as people bringing them in here to let everybody else eat them. If you've had like one or two, you can't. If you order like four.
1: Yeah, they're dense, aren't they?
0: Give it up. You can't eat half a one.
4: Yeah. Well, it's not a good sign. It only had 3 stars on the website.
5: Yeah.
1: Out of nearly 2,000 reviews.
5: Yeah. That's a lot of reviews.
0: On their own website, yeah.
5: That's a very specific flavor.
1: Yeah. It is.
5: You gotta like it.
1: I bet you, yeah. Right.
5: I'd try it.
0: Yeah?
5: Yeah. I like, sweet
0: like
5: and spicy.
0: Spicy
5: yeah, I'd go that way. Would you guys try it?
1: Yeah, I would try it.
6: I would not.
2: I would not.
5: No? Okay.
1: No harm in trying it.
5: Yeah.
1: What's going to happen? I don't like it?
5: Yeah.
6: I could get sick.
0: Yeah, what if you get sick, John?
6: A lot of harm.
1: I don't get sick.
6: Could kill me.
0: Is that right?
1: Right.
0: When was the last time you were sick? 2004?
1: Last week.
0: I didn't feel very well a couple of weeks ago.
2: Dunkin' bringing back its viral beverage buckets. This time, they're not coming alone. Starting August 7th, if you want to mark your calendars, the 48-ounce beverage buckets will be available nationwide for $12, and that includes the cost of the beverage it's filled with. You don't just get an empty bucket.
0: Oh.
2: In addition, they're offering reward members the new Dunk. They had to say that here.
1: Yeah, right. Yeah.
2: I'm not joking.
0: Your mileage may vary.
2: Yeah. The reward members will get a new Dunkin' iced beverage bucket holder. A custom accessory designed to hold the beverage bucket while fitting securely into a standard car cup holder.
5: Oh, gotcha.
2: So
5: yeah.
2: There you go.
1: That's funny.
2: Yeah.
1: Looks that's like an cute. Ice cream cone.
5: Huh? Yeah, kind of.
0: Okay,
1: a
0: now.
1: Massive.
0: You're going to want the beverage. You're going to want the handle.
2: Uh-huh.
0: Yeah. I don't need the handle. Well, how are you going to carry
1: it? That's a good upsell.
0: Yeah, yeah.
5: That's fun.
0: My goodness.
2: You have to be a reward member to get that, though. So you got to join their website or their app or whatever.
0: You know, why haven't the auto manufacturers and the beverage people gotten together and made a universal hole for your console? It just doesn't. I know it's a little.
2: I don't know.
0: It's a little snug for my taste. You know.
5: Yeah.
0: They don't fit.
5: What size beverages are you getting?
0: I'm getting the
5: 76 ounce.
0: The slim Diet Pepsi bottle or the regular chubby Diet Pepsi. Not the 2 liter, but the other one. It doesn't fit in the hole.
1: Oh.
0: Yeah. I try to jam it in there and it just doesn't.
5: Okay.
0: Broken 3 cars. Son of a.
2: Maybe if you asked it nicely, it would.
0: Maybe it would cooperate. Yeah.
1: My niece.
2: It would relax. In
1: all earnestness, the other day, she goes, oh, Starbucks is going to release their fall menu soon.
5: Yeah.
0: Really?
5: It is. There are people that are excited.
1: She's one of 14-year-old girls, so this is like right in her wheelhouse.
0: No,
5: it's truly a holiday. Yeah.
0: Is
5: you know who else loves it? Mike Mark.
0: Oh.
5: When we get the pumpkin spice.
1: I do, too.
5: And what's the other? Peppermint.
1: And I do agree. It's soon.
5: It is soon.
1: It's early.
2: It's
1: mid-August. Yeah. But you guys know my theory that it coincides with sororities getting back together.
5: Oh. Yeah, I didn't even think of that.
1: It's the beginning of college.
5: Yeah,
0: that's a real good take. Mm-hmm. Yeah.
1: So why not just immediately get another month and a half out of.
5: So will you get your first autumn drink in October?
1: I do.
5: Okay.
1: Yes.
5: October?
1: And I'm usually good for. I used to be like a couple times a week on the pumpkin spice.
2: Yeah.
1: And now it's maybe one a season.
5: Yeah.
1: And then I also like their apple crisp thing. They had that drink.
5: Mm. Ooh, I'll have to try that.
1: So hopefully that comes back.
5: Pat, do you like the pumpkin spice?
6: No. I
2: but
6: do
2: you
6: not.
2: Like coffee?
6: I love coffee. Yeah. I do not like...
0: flavored coffee?
6: Iced coffee.
2: Oh.
6: But I tell you what I do like.
2: Yeah.
6: How I like my...

0: coffee.
1: I like my coffee like I like my women. Full of Irish whiskey. Hey! I like my coffee like I like my ladies. In my lap in the car, ooh baby, kinda risky. I like coffee and women to be uncomplicated. Oh, room for cream, of course. Don't give me soy, almond, or whole milk, baby. That's grounds for a divorce. I don't like coffee like certain women. Lukewarm and bitter. That Cuban hot stuff wasn't much for my heart. I loved her a latte, but I had to quit her.

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15: Sorry to bother you at work, this email begins. It's from Rita.
16: Is she a meter maid?
15: It doesn't mention if she is, but she... Rita, lovely Rita.
16: I don't know why I thought...
15: All right, now you're starting with the Beatles stuff. Is that right?
16: You know my husband's a huge Beatles fan.
15: I've been listening since right after sometime in 1995. Love the show. It always brightens my day, Rita says.
16: Oh, nice, Rita.
15: My favorite song ever. It's a great day for me to whoop somebody's ass. Love all of you. I don't know... Fellas, you might want to listen up to this part. I don't know how Christy Lee has put up with all of you for so long.
17: She's got a point.
15: She just might have a point.
16: Rita, I drink.
15: Really?
16: Well, I don't anymore, but not much.
15: I don't any less.
16: Yeah, that's true.
15: I'll tell you that.
16: No, behind the scenes, these guys are wonderful.
15: Yeah. Well, yeah. We better be because Christy is the hallway bully.
17: Yeah, I
16: am.
17: We know better.
15: Yeah, we don't, if we say something to her cross on the air, she...
16: Yeah, I'll put you in your place.
15: Dex us in the hallway.
16: I'll wreck you right there in the hall.
17: Christy, have you tried the new Mike's Dirty cans? They're it's some sort of...
16: Hard lemonade kind of thing?
17: It's a hard lemonade, but not carbonated. And it is delicious.
16: Does it go down smooth?
17: 12 went down the other day for me.
15: sort of like a dirty martini? Is that
17: no, it's like kind of those dirty Cokes.
15: I don't know what that is.
17: Milk and Coke, I guess. It's cream.
15: Like Laverne. Mm-hmm. Laverne and Shirley.
17: Yeah,
16: yes.
17: A little dash
15: milk
17: of
15: and
17: cream
15: Pepsi.
17: In your...
15: That was, milk and Pepsi was a thing there.
17: There they are. They are delicious.
15: Oh, we got Very Berry, Dirty Lemon, Dark Cherry, and
17: pineapple and the Dirty Lemon. The cherry one, no. Cherry is
16: that
17: out.
16: Lemonade.
17: It tastes like cough syrup. The other three, you will drink them so quickly that you'll be drunk.
15: Nice.
17: Yeah.
15: I remember one day, not that long ago, a magical summer day, Josh and I were on my deck, and we were having Zimas.
16: Oh, yeah, when they brought Zima back.
15: They had re-released the Zimas, and that was quite the afternoon.
18: I don't know that we even finished a six-pack between us.
15: I don't think we did. We
18: started getting sugar headaches.
15: And there's nothing worse than a headache fueled by sugar. I got into a bottle of... glazed donut vodka one day on the air. Oh, man. If you can imagine that. It's because alcohol turns to sugar. And then you got the glazed donut aspect in it.
16: Mm-hmm.
15: Good Lord.
16: Double the sugar, double the fun.
15: You would think. But
17: I feel like Zima attracts bees.
18: I do, too. I kind of feel
17: like
18: that way
17: I don't
18: too.
17: Know why, but I always feel like whenever I had a Zima, there was a bee issue.
16: Speaking of bees.
15: Speaking of bumblebees, honeybees.
16: Honeybees.
15: Okay.
16: Last night I went outside to turn my warbler off, and there was...
15: Your warbler and your bird bath, right? It bubbles the water.
16: It stirs the water so that it doesn't... mosquitoes don't lay eggs.
15: You've got a warbler specifically for your bird bath.
16: Yes. And when I went out there, it was like, I don't know, duskish. There was a little honeybee drinking out of my little bird bath. Ignored the bee bath, but was right there on the bird bath.
15: Hold it. Wait a minute. You have a bee bath as well?
16: I have a bee bath, and then I have a bird bath. The bee bath is smaller. I think I've shown it to you before. It's an upside-down flower pot with the tray on top, and it's got rocks in it and some water. But because the little bees will drown if they get in the bird bath.
15: This reminds me, I wanted to ask you a question. Yeah. Are you out of your mind?
16: I've worked in here a long time.
17: Do you have them labeled properly so the bee knows which fountain to go
16: maybe
17: to?
16: Maybe that's
15: that
16: the problem.
15: That might have been the problem.
17: You got to have the little sign.
18: I thought they stopped labeling fountains in the 60s.
15: And rightfully so, by the way. Yeah. Hey, B, this is the wrong fountain. Go drink at your own bee bath.
16: So the bird bath that's turned into a squirrel bath, bird bath, bee bath. Because the squirrels like to get up there and drink, too.
15: Damn squirrels.
16: I know. They eat all your bird seed.
15: And my golden, who turns 13 next month, August the 26th, she turns 13. She's never been happier than the midday when she brought a squirrel to the back door.
16: Aww.
15: Right in her mouth. She was tails wagging.
18: Hey, Dad, look at this.
15: Look at this, man. You'll never believe it.
16: I finally got her.
15: Oh, well, actually what she said was, look at that, huh?
18: Yeah.
15: Oh, man, this is great. Yeah, that's right.
16: Anyway, it was sweet. You'd be surprised how much a bird will, a bee will drink. Is there a long time?
17: It can put it away.
18: Yeah. How dry I am.
16: You think surprised.
15: You think bees can drink that Mike's Hard?
17: I think they'd find it delicious.
15: Dirty lemonade.
16: Mike's Dirty Lemonade.
17: Yeah.
16: Well, I'm going to visit the girls this weekend. Maybe I'll have to check
17: I think they'll enjoy it.
16: Yeah.
15: You ever drink something at the end of a driveway? That was a big thing there too long ago.
16: Driveway drinking was big where I grew up.
15: Oh, but really?
16: Oh, yeah, in the smaller Midwestern towns.
15: I went to somebody's house up in the hoity-toity part of our city, and
16: they were driveway drinking?
15: And with a box of wine right down at the end of the driveway, and they had their golf carts parked down there.
16: The cul-de-sac wine drinking,
15: and it
16: that
15: was,
16: is big.
15: It was, I believe, they kept saying whoever would arrive at the driveway, they'd look at it, oh, it's on.
16: Yeah.
15: And they would start drinking boxed wine at the end of the driveway.
16: That's kind of been a joke at our house because I caught my husband. He has these folding chairs that he got from the Indianapolis Motor Speedway.
15: Yeah.
16: And he was sitting out there in his in the garage with the on the chair. And I go, oh, reliving our past, are you?
15: Drinking on a lawn chair at the end of the driveway?
16: Drinking on a drive, garage drinking.
15: Well, in the garage, I also have been to a couple parties.
16: Oh, a lot of people do that.
15: The garage is also the site for a beer pong.
16: Yeah.
17: Oh, yeah.
18: Oh, yeah.
16: TV in the garage? Do you have a TV in your garage, Josh?
18: No.
16: Yeah.
15: I'm in the process of cleaning my garage out, so maybe I'll...
16: Put a TV in there?
15: I'll put a TV in there.
16: You live in a cul-de-sac. You could have cul-de-sac parties. Do you know your neighbors?
15: That's true. Oh, no. You know what? One of my neighbors passed away. The one that came over and said, hey, how you doing?
18: Oh, yeah.
15: Yeah
16: that one, huh?
15: Leonard, I think.
18: Right. Yeah. Oh, he passed away?
15: Yeah. We saw an ambulance over there a couple months ago, and now the house is for sale. So I can only
18: Yeah. Well, maybe he recovered, but he went, you know what? I don't need a house anymore. I'm going to a senior.
16: Yeah, maybe that's it.
15: Maybe he downsized.
16: Did he have a wife? Was he living there by himself?
15: There was someone there living with him, yes.
16: Okay.
15: I got a couple of his packages one time.
16: All right.
15: I took them over there, and she had a low cut. No, I don't. I probably shouldn't mention that.
17: I went to a driveway party at my brother's house, and one of his friends had their the frunk of the Tesla open, and they had ice in it, and they just had it full of beers and drinks.
18: Oh, wow.
15: So is the... Trunk on a Tesla in the front?
17: Yeah, there's no engine.
15: It's got batteries.
17: Yeah, they filled it full of ice and drinks. And I was like, this is the richest, coolest thing I've ever seen.
16: No joke.
17: It was awesome.
15: That might explain why Tesla sells so well.
16: It could be.
15: Because you could put...
16: You had a rolling cooler.
18: Yeah.
15: Is that considered an open container if your front trunk's full of beer?
18: If it's not open, it isn't.
15: That's true. That's true.
16: Can you drive with it full like that, Jason?
15: Or self-drive?
16: I
17: that's
16: know.
17: The best part. You drank all night, then you have it self-drive you home. Is that legal, Jason?
18: That is not legal.
17: Oh, okay. I say try it. It's probably state to state.
16: We're looking at Jason because he owns a Tesla.
17: That's yes.
16: Right. If you're a Knott's Landing fan, do you remember Donna Mills? Started Knott's Landing.
15: Yeah.
16: She's making some news today.
15: Oh, gosh. She's
16: not dead.
15: Okay.
16: I promise. Phew. It's actually good. She's 85 years old, but she's going to be your latest entrance in OnlyFans.
18: Oh, really?
15: Donna Mills is going to OnlyFans.
16: She's going to OnlyFans, yeah.
18: Wow.
15: Talk about a gilf, right? Remember Donna Mills?
18: I would think so. Oh, she's vaguely from Knott's Landing.
15: Yeah.
18: And I think, and it's a shame he's not here,
19: Godwin had like a date or two with her.
16: Are you serious?
15: Yeah. I think that's right. I remember
19: either that.
15: That
19: or somebody was trying to set them up, or I forget exactly, but there was a semi-romantic connection between Pat Godwin and Donna.
15: Absolutely.
16: Man, he went older there, didn't he?
15: I'm kind of glad Pat's not here today. I wouldn't want to break the news to him that she's going to go on OnlyFans.
19: Oh, it's Jay Giles song all over again.
16: Yeah.
15: The xenophobe. Yeah. And one more letter specifically for Josh.
19: Hi there.
15: Good morning, Josh. I heard you talking about cats and dogs wearing clothes. Specifically, Josh mentioned Gravy has a St. Louis Blues sweater.
19: Yeah.
15: Well, this is from Howard.
19: Hi, Howard.
15: In Maine. Morrill, Maine. Morrill. And there is his golden doodle wearing a Bruins jersey.
19: Nice.
15: Boston Bruins. Unbelievable. So there you go.
16: That's sweet.
15: The golden doodle looks like it's happy. I don't see the golden doodle's name in this. Oh. Well, you
16: got to put a name in there, buddy.
17: Murphy? It looks just like my golden doodle, Sophie.
20: It does.
15: All right.
17: I will be taking to the vet today for ACL surgery.
16: Oh, no. Let's be positive.
19: You got this, Sophie. You got this.
16: You got this, Sophie.
17: I told her to walk it off. We'll see how it...
19: Yeah.
15: Golden chasing the Australian Shepherd around the backyard sort of kind of did the same thing. And I let it go for, a couple days, and she seemed entirely better. So she must not have torn anything.
16: Right.
15: But she just...
16: Strained.
17: Fingers crossed, that's all it is.
19: Yeah.
16: Donna Mills, the 85-year-old star of 1980 soap opera Knott's Landing.
15: Do you remember who Donna Mills is, Jess?
20: I remember the name, but I had no female adults in my family watched Knott's Landing, so I don't remember it.
15: Okay.
16: She joined OnlyFans recently. She told Variety, quote, "I've always appreciated the incredible support and encouragement I've received from my fans over the years. Social media has been a wonderful way to stay connected, but I'm excited to join OnlyFans because it offers the opportunity for a more personal, direct connection, and I can make money." Oh, she didn't say that, but she can.
15: But she can.
16: The page is free to subscribe to, with paid content available for between $10 and $60. So far, it does not appear to feature any nudity. Do we have any pictures of Donna Mills?
20: She's old.
16: Okay.
15: All the pictures I can find, she looks like she just walked off the set of Knott's Landing. So I...
20: Oh, okay.
15: I don't...
19: 85.
20: Can I look?
15: Yeah.
19: She...
15: You remember her, right?
19: Her videos are $10 to $60 unless you go before 5 and then they're...
15: She was very pretty at the time. You're talking about the early bird, right?
19: That's right.
15: Yes. That's right. Yeah. You got to take advantage of the early bird.
16: There you go. I mean, is that her at 85? That's bad.
19: No.
16: Oh.
15: It looks like her face is too tight. That's what I'm...
16: Well, she might be just putting up old pictures, too.
19: I have a feeling it's the only thing that's too
20: maybe.
19: Tight.
20: Yeah.
15: What year would you put up pictures of you on OnlyFans, Josh? How old were you when you were at your hottest, in your estimation?
19: Now?
15: I'm
19: at my hottest now.
15: Okay, with the beard and the... Oh, yeah. The manly.
19: And the toed.
15: Yeah. You can pout at the camera. Oh, yeah.
19: Right.
15: I like that.
19: I'm just world weary enough to have a smolder.
15: And to have something to smolder about.
19: Right.
15: Yeah.
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0: Jerry. Let's see who's at the party.
1: Oh, look over there. It's the Cahoney twins.
0: Now stay away from them. I heard they're a couple of nuts. And why are they always hanging around?
1: Oh, Dean, don't be so testy. You know, Dean, that girl over there is from England, and in England they call party girls birds.
0: I don't know about that, but I met her last night, and she's definitely a swallow.
2: Hello, lovely ladies.
3: You're looking in the pink.
0: So have yourself a stiff one.
1: Then pour yourself a drink.
0: I like mine straight up, Pally.
1: Swing.
0: I met myself a sweetie, and after just one dance,

0: hands.
1: Now, what do you mean, Pally? Couldn't a handsome young fella like you find a date?
0: Yeah, my left hand was my escort at the party in my pants.
1: Now, Jerry, get a grip on yourself.
0: I did. Swung.
2: It's great to be back.
3: Great to see you.
2: Get back in the routine. I miss that.
3: Did you guys have a buffer day or two? Back home?
2: I did.
3: Yeah, good.
2: It gets complicated.
3: Well, I'm glad. Yeah, no, I'm glad you were able to have one. You could relax, get some laundry done.
2: I'm a big fan of coming back from vacation a day early.
3: Mm-hmm.
2: So you have that, as buffer you say, day. Buffer day.
4: Mm-hmm.
2: But we didn't come back together for reasons that I'll explain. Remember, I said I had a little bit of a surprise. Jason, do you have that photograph that I just took? I took this photograph a couple minutes ago.
3: Oh, my goodness.
5: Oh, boy.
4: Got a new puppy, huh?
2: Yeah. Here's a great idea. While on vacation, get another dog. That little guy.
5: Beautiful.
2: Yeah, that's Bernie.
3: Did that dog come back with you, or?
2: No, he came back with Kelly. So she and Hart took a little side trip to get another dog.
3: Oh, okay.
2: As you know, I have Mr. Fletcher and Dungy, and that's Bernie.
4: Well,
2: that's
4: a very sweet dog. What kind of dog is Bernie?
2: Bernie's a bunch of different kinds, but unusually enough, very rare, he has blue eyes.
3: Very sweet.
2: He's about the size of a loaf of bread. I'm holding him next to my face.
4: Is he a puppy or is he full grown?
2: Oh, he's a puppy. He couldn't, here's the thing, this is insane, but he couldn't legally fly until yesterday.
3: Oh, okay.
4: So he wasn't 8 weeks old.
2: They take it very seriously.
4: Mm-hmm.
2: So you have to present papers, et cetera, et cetera. So that's Bernie.
6: Was it tough for PJ to doctor those papers for you?
5: Or... You're real good at that.
3: Oh, well, Bernie's adorable.
4: Yeah,
2: little guy. I just met him this morning. They got back after midnight last night. I was asleep.
4: But when had to drive back, huh?
2: No.
4: She waited till he was.
2: Yeah, they
4: old
2: flew
4: enough.
2: Back. Ah. He whatever the day was.
4: I gotcha.
2: They couldn't. He couldn't fly Saturday, so they had to spend an extra day, and they flew back. They flew back.
3: Well, I bet Hart is
2: little doggy
3: beside herself with happiness.
2: It's unbelievable.
4: Oh, that's great.
2: But he's a blue-eyed pup.
4: How big will he get? Do you think?
2: Well, that's the joke. we were. Willie hadn't gotten there yet. We were sitting at lunch, and Hart has been wanting to get a really tiny little dog for quite some time.
4: Right.
2: Because we have a golden retriever. I don't know, he's like 50 pounds. And then we've got this.
4: But you have a little dog, don't
2: he's
4: you?
2: He's 25, 30 pounds. Whatever.
4: Okay.
2: Not that little. But
4: right.
2: So we're thinking, well, let's get this little tiny, one of these little tiny little dogs.
4: Right.
2: So Kelly had this friend who told her, oh, yeah, go to this particular place. So they're looking at, oh, this is so great. This is, you know, what the whatever, the mini micro.
4: Mm-hmm.
6: Tiny dogs.
2: Yeah, tiny dog. So we decide, oh, this will be great. We need a third dog. You know me, I'm always
4: up for dogs.
2: Yeah. So we'd sign up and get the dog. And then that evening, Kelly's looking over the papers and realizes that she'd inadvertently flipped the page. And this was not one of the mini micros. So we don't know.
3: Oh, all right.
2: This dog may get significantly larger. So we'll let you know.
5: Bernie could be a Saint Bernard. You never know.
2: Mm-hmm. Yep. Ergo the name Bernie.
4: How much does he weigh at 8 weeks?
2: I don't know.
4: I think, isn't the train of thought is it 20 weeks? If you double their size, that's what they're going to be as an adult or something like that.
6: I hear, you know, by the paws. I don't really know.
3: I wouldn't worry about it.
2: Yeah, he's a cool guy.
3: Sweet dog.
4: I
2: took him out
4: huge.
2: This morning.
3: Good.
2: At 3 a.m.
4: Mm-hmm.
2: We first met. Well, a couple of the dogs and I went out with him. We had a good time.
4: The other dogs like him?
2: Yeah.
4: Good.
3: We are incredibly happy for you. However, this was sold to us as a surprise for us.
5: Yeah, that's right. He told me that in the green room.
6: I kind of had the same thing.
3: So if we're at all not as excited for you as you thought we might be, it's because...
5: We don't see a new guitar for me, for example.
3: Yeah.
6: I thought Bat was going to get a seagull.
3: I couldn't sleep because of my surprise for you.
4: Yeah. Right.
3: I had to come home early a day because of this surprise for you guys.
4: Oh, yeah.
3: So...
2: Sorry. No, that, but that's why that's why there's been a significant lack of sleep. Ace, I'll get you a pizza. That'll always be a surprise.
3: Man, surprise.
5: Beautiful dog.
3: That dog is beautiful, but a couple rough weeks ahead.
5: Is he sleeping in the crate?
2: Oh, yeah. Well, yeah. God knows. I don't know. It's.
6: I have a feeling he's going to be sleeping in Hart's bed for a very long time.
2: Oh, yeah. It'll be. So.
3: Did she name him?
2: Kind of, yeah.
3: Okay.
6: She's really into Bernie Sanders right now. She wants to, you know, make sure that the nuns are the
3: Oh, she feels the burn?
6: The workers, yeah. So she's getting really into unions.
2: Yeah, she, originally she was calling him Rocky.
6: Mm-hmm.
2: But, because that was the name of the kennel, whatever. And then she was convinced that Bernie was funnier because she's part Bernie's mountain dog.
3: Okay.
2: Yeah, so it'll be Bernie. I'm trying to think of famous Bernies.
6: The sunglasses, the dead guy, Sanders. Weekend at.
4: Weekend at
2: Bernie's, yeah.
3: Played by the great Terry Kaiser. Please show the proper respect.
6: Excuse me, man. Excuse my ignorance.
2: What a gig that would be, huh? Is he dead throughout the entire movie?
3: No, not at first.
2: Okay, so he does have some.
3: Yes, yeah.
2: But then so for the rest of the movie, he has to just kind of flop around.
3: Yeah, it couldn't have been easy.
4: No, that couldn't have been. Yeah. They're dragging him around and. Yikes.
2: And does he have to not breathe? It's been so long since I've seen that movie.
5: That's a good question.
3: Yeah, I mean, and now in Weekend at Bernie's 2, he is sort of zombified, so he gets to kind of walk on his own. It gets very silly.
2: Wait a second.
4: As if it
2: wasn't silly. I didn't know there was a Weekend at Bernie's dose.
3: Oh, yes.
6: Yeah. You might be the smartest person I know with the most knowledge of sequels of movies.
5: Oh, absolutely.
6: Like any movie that goes to Manhattan, you know all about it.
3: You're
6: pretty familiar.
3: The Muppets and Jason, they went to Manhattan.
7: See, I was thinking Olsen twins, but you go a different way.
2: I think it's always great when you get someone who's really intelligent and they get deeply involved in something that's sort of really shallow
5: useless.
2: And dumb.
5: Absolutely. Yeah.
3: Most.
2: I mean, that's really a good quality.
3: Yeah, everybody who has to do something very serious, your nuclear scientists, your anybody, should have that one hobby that is just nonsense.
2: Yeah, I knew a guy that was a very distinguished college professor. Really serious, a lot of publishing stuff, incredibly into rodeo.
3: Mm. Oh, yeah, see, wow.
4: That's cool.
3: Yeah.
2: Which reminds me, I went to a rodeo.
4: Yeah. Mm-hmm.
2: Those people are absolutely insane.
3: Yeah, crazy.
2: A guy diving off a horse, grabbing the horns of a bull, and pulling it over. I mean,
3: yeah, it's wild.
2: And then we're watching this. I mean, everything about this thing is insane. It starts off with little kids on top of sheep, and they let them go, and they run out until they fall off.
6: Oh, yeah. Oh, yeah.
2: But I mean, incredible horsemen and horsewomen out there doing stuff. But I did notice from the corner of my eye the ambulances that are standing by, diving off a moving horse.
4: Mm-hmm.
2: Or and then
4: roping.
2: Then the buck and bronco thing.
3: Mm-hmm. I mean,
2: how do you not break your neck?
4: Well, sadly,
5: some of them do.
4: Wow.
2: Rough
5: sport.
4: Mm-hmm.
2: Okay, well,
4: tough.
3: Rupture. That's a whole life, man. Yeah. That's a wild.
4: That is a lifestyle. Yeah. You're right.
2: But yeah, we can talk about the rodeo, et cetera, et cetera. But let's get to our letters, shall we?
4: Sure.
2: That's what we do here at the Bob and Tom program at this hour.
6: Wait, Josh, can I ask you a question? There's part of you, you've discussed wanting to run off to the mountains sometimes. Does any part of you, could you run off to a rodeo, maybe a carnival? Does any part of you want to do that?
3: No.
6: Okay.
3: No.
6: It's all about isolation. It's not about a life on the road. It's
3: right,
6: not,
3: right.
6: Okay.
3: Yeah, that wouldn't be the ice. Yeah, exactly. Running off to the woods is an isolationist thing, whereas rodeo is all about community.
6: Yep, I know. I appreciate you entertaining this thought.
3: Right.
2: Yeah, this particular rodeo was part of the Eagle County Fair.
4: Yeah.
2: And they had the traditional ride you see at state fairs and county fairs. Mm-hmm. That would be a tough gig, picking up and moving all that stuff.
3: Yeah, yeah. I think so, yeah. Man.
2: And then you the ride operators who, you know, kind of
4: go ahead,
2: look a little questionable sometimes.
6: I'd imagine they're trading a lot of cigarettes to like trade shifts and stuff. That's probably going on, right?
3: Yeah.
6: Hey, can you work on Thursday? Here's a few cartons. Right, imagine that's happening there.
2: Yeah, I can get you an awesome tattoo if you work for me Thursday.
6: Sounds kind of fun, man.
2: Yeah. Now, let's get to our letters here. This comes to Dear Bob and Tom Show. I'm listening to the podcast in Hartsville, South Carolina. I'm a week or so behind. I heard you guys talking about catchphrases for businesses. Yeah, this was a couple weeks back. various often punny catchphrases for businesses. Mm-hmm. I forget what launched this. Do you remember?
4: I don't think I was here. I don't remember this.
6: What are we talking, like pizza, stuff like that?
3: I don't remember what we were talking about.
2: It was a controversy involving a food truck at a state house.
3: Oh, right.
4: The meat thing.
2: And what was it?
5: Meat in your mouth.
4: Meat in your mouth. Oh, yeah.
2: You'll love them. You'll love our meat in your mouth right. Yes. Or something.
4: Yeah.
2: So it was
4: okay.
2: Not that offensive. And of course, some idiot got all bent out of shape. Panties in a bunch, if you will.
4: Mm-hmm.
2: Probably don't even wear panties. Probably wears a girdle. Don't you touch me down there. Oh, I can't take it.
6: What? Just let that be silly.
3: I'd vote for that lady. just to hear her every now and again.
2: My girdle be itching.
6: My neighbor's cat's an alien.
2: This
6: I know
2: is, Chad writes, once again, he is from Hartsville, South Carolina. He said, one down here is a dry cleaner. Their catchphrase is, drop your pants and jack it off here.
5: Whoa.
3: Yeah.
4: That's, I think that's a little more in your face.
2: Maybe I should read it with more precision. Drop your pants and jack it off here.
4: Right. That's much better.
2: Yeah.
3: Still,
4: yes.
3: Yeah.
2: Maybe I read it wrong.
6: That's fun. That's not hurting anybody. It's silly.
2: That's fun.
3: That's the Blink 182 album. Take off your pants and jacket.
2: Mm-hmm. Ooh.
3: Yeah. Same spelling as that.
2: Oh.
3: Yeah.
2: Okay. Wasn't aware of that record. Am I the only one with a stack of letters, or did anybody else get any? Well,
6: no, man.
4: I have some letters, but you weren't here last week. This one you were around. Dear Bob and Tom, great, is what he says. I recently heard discussions about stick shifts, dimmer switches on the floorboard of old vehicle foot-shaped gas. You know that gas pedal that you used to have in the 70s?
2: Yeah, there used to be on most cars, you could take your left foot and go to your left, and there was a little button that would put the brights on.
4: Right. So there were
2: on the floor
4: little pedals that looked like little feet that you would use for
2: fun.
4: That. You'd replace them, and then the stick shift. Well, then we got to talking while you were gone about the hula dancer on the dashboard.
2: Right.
4: Well, Jeff Oskey has one of those.
2: Nice.
4: Yeah. And this gentleman, whose name is Jerry, says, I am proud to say I have all of those in my 1975 Dodge wagon. 318, three-speed on the vans, the dimmer is in between the clutch and the brake pedals. That's Jerry from Lexington. Well, congratulations, Jerry.
2: Cool car. Cool stuff.
4: Yeah.
2: Back to the mailbag over on my side of the room. Dear Bob and Tom, you must have been talking about Lucille Ball.
4: Yes, we were. I can't remember. We were talking about upstate New York and where she was from.
3: Yeah, we barely mentioned her.
4: Yeah, barely.
2: Oh, well, I know that I've been to that museum is in Jamestown.
3: Yeah, that's all we mentioned was, I think there's a museum up there.
4: Yeah,
2: this is, she's actually from, I don't know how you pronounce this, Celeron, New York.
6: That's good.
2: The museum is in Jamestown. It's near a place, a beautiful spot called Bemis Point. I know that. I've been up there. Chautauqua County. The far west corner of New York. Thank you for Hudson. Hudson, thank you for sending the letter. Hudson in the news today.
3: Hudson Bay?
2: Yes.
4: Hudson Huck?
2: And Henry Hudson.
3: Henry Huds.
2: They haven't found him, in case you were wondering. Remember what happened to Henry Hudson?
3: No.
6: I do not.
4: Who the hell's Henry Hudson?
6: Sounds like a comic book character.
4: The Hudson Bay guy? The name of Hudson after?
2: Yeah. Oh, are you kidding?
3: I'm not kidding.
2: Henry Hudson.
3: Might be reminded after this, you tell us, but I don't remember offhand.
2: Henry Hudson and his son, they were exploring, the famous explorer.
4: Right.
2: And the crew mutinied and put him and his son and I think a couple of other guys in a raft and shoved them off and they were never seen again.
3: Mm.
4: Huh. Oh.
6: That's a fun story for the kids.
2: Yeah. But, you know,
4: Hudson. Yet they named the river after him, huh?
2: You got the river. You got your bay. We'll get a little history out there for you.
4: One of the stories we had while you were gone, which was kind of interesting, was stores that you miss that are gone now. We talked about...
5: Blockbuster,
4: yeah.
6: Do you remember Sharper Image at the mall?
4: Service merchandise.
5: Radio Shack.
4: Well, this is from Chad. Chad said, I have mentioned Ben Franklin because that's where I used to steal lip gloss from. Did you have a Ben Franklin, a five and dime?
2: I don't know. No, we had Woolworths.
4: Okay, very similar. Ben Franklin was the same. Apparently, there is still a Ben Franklin open in Mitchell, Indiana. I was shocked to hear it. That's from Chad.
3: Is that the same Chad that we just had two letters ago?
4: Oh, I don't know. Is it?
3: Thus proving my theory about these.
2: There's more than one person named Chad.
3: Yeah, I know.
2: All right.
3: There's four.
2: Oh, I wasn't here for this, so explain
8: it
2: to me. I
8: write in with different personalities.
2: This is from Chad. I mean, Mike. He said, thanks for sharing the story about the three-story swingers club.
4: Yeah, Jeff Oskey revisited the three-story swingers club that he attended. You've heard that before, right?
2: Refresh my memory.
4: Back in the day when he was dating, he could come in here and tell it. He and his date went to a club that was a swingers club right here in the city, and it was three stories. It had a couple DJs and bars on every level and all kinds of things going on. Yeah.
7: Whoa. Jeff has lived a million lives.
4: He has.
7: You ever get in the car with Jeff, you listen to stories, yep. Man.
2: He said, it's lucky Tom wasn't there. He would have sprinted to the nearest sink to wash up and coat himself in sanitizer.
3: Yeah. Oh, for sure. Yeah. It sounded quite something. Although it sounded like it was done correctly.
7: Oh, really?
4: It did. It sounded very professional, didn't it?
3: It did.
4: They had bouncers. They knew what they were doing. And they had security.
2: Really? Mm-hmm. Okay.
4: I know you're weirded out just thinking.
2: I can barely speak.
3: Oskey, too, was weirded out. Yeah.
2: He was weirded out.
3: They sat there and...
4: They did not participate. They were just.
2: Then you feel like you're being a bad guest.
9: Are you allowed to not participate?
4: Just, yeah, barely. Yeah. You were.
3: They brought an ambrosia salad. They were all right there. Yeah.
2: You feel like you're not getting in the conga line at the wedding.
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9: Tomorrow is Josh Arnold, 10th anniversary?
3: That's right.
9: 10 years, Christy. He's
4: Yay.
9: Been here.
3: Crazy.
4: Congratulations,
3: Thank
4: Joshy.
3: You. And apologies to those who don't care for me.
4: I don't think there's anyone out there who doesn't care for you.
3: Don't know. We don't need to solicit
10: they do.
3: Those letters.
10: There's some people who really, really hate it.
4: Are you kidding? I can't believe that.
3: I'm not for everybody. That's all right.
9: I don't want to know if anybody hates me. It would destroy me, I think. Oh, maybe not. 10 years is bananas time. I have no
4: it
9: idea
4: is.
9: How it got to be 10 years.
3: I mean, it feels like I've been here a while, but it doesn't. It seems shorter than that.
9: Yeah.
4: Jeffy, how long have you been here?
10: 9.
4: Okay. Yeah.
9: Is that right?
4: Nice. We've been
10: month.
4: In here 22 years.
20: That's crazy.
9: In this studio.
20: Yeah.
4: That's crazy. To me, it seems like 5 years ago.
9: 22
4: yeah.
9: years.
4: Yeah.
20: I was an intern in the back, but then when I came to work, you guys had moved up here. So, yeah.
9: Man, oh, man.
20: Yeah, that's nuts. Well, in celebration of Josh's anniversary, we did not make a cake.
3: That's okay.
20: And by we, I mean me. I don't know why I say it like that. But, instead, I did his favorite pasta salad that that we make usually once a summer, right?
3: Oh, and it is one of my favorite foods. I love this.
20: Yeah.
3: Your pasta salad. It's tortellini.
20: Yeah.
3: And, oh, man, yeah.
20: And, yeah. Fresh herbs out of the...
9: Pepperoni?
20: Yeah.
9: And,
20: no, salami
9: oh, okay.
20: and capicola.
3: It's a meal.
20: Yeah, it is. Yeah.
10: Is there a gabagoo?
0: I think that's everything, right? It's any kind of cured meat, according to Tony Soprano.
9: Gabagool.
1: There was a whole plate of gabagool in here. What'd you do?
9: I ate it.
3: Well, thank you, Jess.
0: You're welcome.
9: Happy anniversary, my friend.
3: Thank you, guys. Yeah. Thanks very much.
4: Speaking of food, Red Baron celebrating its 50th anniversary with a 50-topping pizza.
9: That seems like too much.
3: What are some of the non-standards?
4: Hold on a second. The company's holding a sweepstakes to win the pizzas on their website. People will win a Red Baron pizza, Supreme pizza.
9: I guess.
4: And a gold-colored pizza tray.
3: Oh, how about that?
2: Takes 7 hours to cook.
4: I think we have a picture of this.
0: It's 4 inches tall.
2: Yeah.
4: It's large.
3: It looks reasonable.
4: Yeah.
9: It does look good.
0: Okay, there we go.
4: If we zoom in on it, you can see they have highlighted all the pizza parts.
3: So far, I don't see anything.
0: We have bacon. Carrots.
4: Bacon bits, beef, grilled seasoned beef.
3: Carrots
4: Mexican
3: is
4: style
3: odd.
4: Sausage.
9: Dried onion.
4: Spicy sausage, spicy Italian sausage, pepperoni, turkey beef, pepperoni. But they.
3: Sliced pepperoni, they count quartered
4: and
3: pepperoni.
4: Diced pepperoni, Julian pepperoni. Okay. That's not really fair, is it?
3: But you also don't want to ruin the pizza by adding, insane chocolate chips.
0: Cheddar, fontina.
4: There's mozzarella, Monterey Jack, white cheddar, yellow cheddar, provolone, Romano, Parmesan, fontina cheese.
9: Holy hell.
4: There's pineapple on it, so Tom won't eat it. Mm. Black olives, diced green peppers, Julian green peppers.
3: That's okay.
4: Julian red peppers.
9: I haven't.
4: There's nothing really.
0: It doesn't
4: crazy.
0: Sound bad.
4: Mm-mm.
3: No, yeah. It doesn't.
0: Carrots is the only thing I think that's kind of random. Yeah.
3: And maybe there are two.
0: Yeah.
3: So hopefully.
4: I didn't. Yeah. There's not a lot of carrots. It's one of the last.
3: I like carrots.
9: As long as it has extra cheese, I'm on board. There you go.
4: You like extra cheese?
9: Oh, yeah. Extra cheese.
4: Do you like the cheese stuffed crust?
9: I do not.
3: Whoa.
0: I'm with you. I don't like it.
3: Yeah.
0: What about. So when you make a pizza. Do you want it sauce, toppings, cheese, sauce, cheese, toppings?
3: Yeah.
0: How do you want that
4: sauce,
0: to go?
4: Cheese, toppings.
9: Sauce, cheese, toppings.
0: Oh, okay.
9: Yeah.
0: Okay.
9: Yeah.
3: Typically how I am too. Yeah.
0: Somebody. No, I feel like I want it.
5: On
0: I want
5: cheese on top.
0: I want the cheese on top too. I want it to be like in bed. You know what I mean? Yeah. Like that's
5: really?
0: Like, yeah. Like your cheese is your top cover. It's keeping everything nice and comfy. Yeah.
9: Cheese is your blanket.
0: Yeah.
9: Okay.
5: Yeah, but then I don't know what's hiding below.
0: I know, but that's the
5: I
0: surprise.
5: Feel like you're trying to hide a bad meat on me or something, like something that's turned.
9: You're trying to slip a bad piece of meat on me.
5: Yeah, something that's turned. You don't want me to see that the pepperoni is gray instead of...
3: What are you hiding? Is what you're asking.
0: Yeah. Okay, all right.
3: What are you ashamed of in there?
5: Exactly.
4: Thick crust, thin crust, what kind of crust are you going with?
5: Oh, if it's Donato's, I'm going with thin crust every time.
0: Yeah.
5: Oh.
9: Yeah, I don't know what they do with... to their crust, but it's
4: Donato's.
9: Amazing.
0: Yeah. Chain pizza, I'll go thin crust for sure. Yeah, I'm with you there.
9: Yeah,
4: I like thin crust. Mm. Crispy.
3: Cauliflower for me all the way.
5: What?
9: Cauliflower crust.
3: That's right.
4: Donato's has a cauliflower crust.
9: I bet. And
3: they can keep it.
9: And you're the only one who orders it, I'm guessing.
4: I haven't ordered it in a long time.
0: In a long time.
4: But I have.
0: Chicken, is it chicken skin?

0: sauce. What do you call that?
1: Marinara.
2: Marinara. Yeah. We dip our chicken nugget in a marinara.
3: That sounds good.
2: Yeah, why not?
4: DoorDash has received approval from the FAA to launch a delivery drone program.
2: It's a great idea.
3: I mean, this is the future.
4: Yeah. The company said DoorDash Air could be capable of making deliveries in an average of 25 minutes.
2: DoorDash Air.
4: Yeah. The drone joins the delivery robot Dot as part of the autonomous delivery platform.
3: Will they also smell like weed?
2: I see what you mean about the weed, Ma.
4: They're going to share more details about this project later this year. Is Dot the one that's on the college campuses all over?
2: Yes. It's
1: looks like a cooler.
4: Yes.
2: Yeah.
4: It's like a cooler.
2: Like four wheels and it rolls around.
4: Yeah.
2: Every,
4: yeah, had him at Purdue when Sophie was up there.
3: Do people say hi to it?
1: I don't know.
2: Hello, Dot.
3: I mean, we should start getting friendly with these things.
1: Yeah, I feel like we should. Like, I think they're keeping track of who says hi and who doesn't, right?
3: I read an article that said some AI absolutely knows if you're being polite or rude.
1: I greet whenever I use Claude. I greet it. I say good morning.
3: Yeah, that's smart.
1: And then I ask the question. Yeah,
4: ChatGPT is very friendly.
3: Yeah, but are you friendly to it?
4: Yes, I thank them, and I can't wait to see what your project looks like. Please send me a picture.
1: Yeah,
4: okay.
1: For my mental health, I want to think that there is a person on the other side of that that's actually helping me, and not the end of the world.
3: Right.
2: You got to think they're keeping a list
4: of
1: all of it.
2: The robots have a list of protected roles, and the nice people are going mm-hmm. to be saved, but the mean people are out.
3: I mean, even at the very least, maybe they'll start giving misinformation to people who are rude.
1: Yeah.
2: Oh, yeah, right.
3: How the hell do I get to Olive Garden? Right. Well, first you make a right, and it's nowhere near.
2: Yeah. Practice.
5: Onto the train track.
3: Yeah.
2: Practice.
5: So, do you not, with the drone, would you not have to practice? Would you not have to tip? Or are you tipping the drone flyer with your tip?
3: You would tip. Would be automated. The drone.
2: Just like you do now, tip on the app.
1: No,
5: right,
1: but wouldn't.
5: Would you have to tip? Since it's a drone and not a human being.
4: So they'll lose money is what you're saying.
5: Or do you have to tip the guy who's flying the drone instead?
3: What if you tip the drone's little power? Like you hit some button and it's like, hey, you get 5 more minutes to be running today.
2: Nice.
3: Before you need
4: what
3: to
4: if you
3: sure.
4: tip it and it gets to your house first so your food's not cold?
5: Ooh, I like that.
3: I mean, that's already an option.
2: I bet
4: you.
2: Oh,
4: is it really?
3: Not on the drones, but with the drivers.
5: Yeah.
3: You pay an extra $3 and they go to your house first.
4: Okay.
5: Yeah. Priority.
2: I bet you there's a little screen on the DoorDash Air where you can add a tip.
4: I bet you're right.
3: Probably. I mean, maybe it tips the people who assemble the food in the restaurant.
2: Sure.
1: That's the other thing. Yeah, you can tip the kitchen. So I wonder if that would be the way you would do that. So I'm curious. I don't use DoorDash or food delivery, but do you get ranked on that too, like as
4: Uber?
1: Yeah, like Uber. Like do drivers know?
3: I don't know.
4: The tips and who doesn't?
1: Yeah. Okay.
3: Nothing that I've ever seen.
1: Yeah. Okay.
3: Right. Hopefully, drivers have a way to tell. Hey, this guy's a jerk.
1: Mm-hmm.
3: Right. Just expect. Well, I don't know. Would it do it? What does it matter?
1: Well, I rank. We use Instacart here to deliver the groceries for the green room. So people come and they do a really good job, I rank them because it's like, man, you know how to get here. You know how we like to receive things. I hope I get you as a delivery driver again or a shopper. So I just wondered if it went the other way.
3: No matter what, it's always great to let somebody know they're doing a good job.
4: I do that with every single Amazon delivery.
1: Really?
4: How was your delivery? It was great. And then I put, I think they get something for that.
1: Oh, that's nice. I didn't know that.
4: Yeah.
5: But if you look out and there is a sack of Steak and Shake 20 feet above you flying, I'm lassoing that son of a bitch and I'm having some Steak and Shake.
3: Yeah. Are they going to keep? Yeah. You wonder if they'll be in these big boxes, tin boxes.
2: Yeah. You're going to hijack DoorDash Air?
5: Yeah. I think a bunch of hillbillies like me are going to. They're going to be shooting their meal out of the air.
3: Oh, boy. Throwing their Mountain Dew 2-liter bottles at them.
2: You know, I used to tip, I used to give Amazon great reviews, and right up until the time they ran over my mailbox during a snowstorm. And I said, well, maybe next time.
4: Well, that was just that one person.
2: Yeah.
3: Right, but you just don't have to review them.
2: Yeah. That's right. Yeah, I left it alone
3: in that
2: instance.
4: Do you have your FedEx guys' phone number? I do.
1: Oh, my goodness.
3: Well, not all of us are having affairs with our delivery.
4: Not having an affair, but
2: we got to get our story straight, Hiram.
4: He's very good at his deliveries.
1: Yeah.
4: And he's always very cautious. Are you home today? What time are you there?
2: I have the mail guys

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Giving you three songs from Joan Jett and the Blackhearts on this Labor Day block party weekend. And I Love Rock and Roll was actually written as a response to the Rolling Stones' It's Only Rock and Roll. The writer thought, don't apologize for it. Say you love it. This is Joan Jett and the Blackhearts.

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1: Your first of a three-song block on this Labor Day block party weekend from Queen. This is Killer Queen. Freddie Mercury actually wrote this one really quickly. Lyrics scribbled in the dark Saturday night, worked on it Sunday, and Killer Queen was basically done.

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1: You've got a block of Van Halen on this Labor Day block party weekend. That was Panama Eruption, or You Really Got Me Up. 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

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As we cruise through a Labor Day block party weekend playing blocks at the top and the bottom of every hour from different artists, if you can't understand some of the words in this song, neither can Eddie Vedder sometimes. He admits he actually sung complete nonsense on this one. This is Pearl Jam, Yellow Ledbetter. It's a good one.

101.5 IBA FM. You're in the middle of a three-song block on this Labor Day block party weekend with Motley Crue. That was Kickstart My Heart, Dr. Feelgood up next. And Home Sweet Home was number one on MTV's request countdown for 14 weeks. They had to change the rules to get Motley Crue off.

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1: Hey, what's up? 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
1: Hey, what's up? 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So Big Bird recently asked on social media how everybody was doing. 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

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Labor Day Block Party continues all weekend long, giving you big blocks from some of your favorite artists. It could be two, it could be three, it could be four songs. We'll see how many Ozzy songs we can fit in before I get in trouble.

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1: 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It is battle on a Labor Day block party weekend. You know what? I think it's about time we get another block party for you, right?

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5: In the game, 59-7 was Minnesota's win on Thursday night. Also, Illinois got an opening night win, 42-23 over UAB in that one in Champaign. So the Illini open with a walkover in their game against UAB. On to Friday night, where Purdue opened their campaign. They took on Indiana State on Friday night. Purdue gets a 44-19 win in that one. 317 yards passing for Brown, their quarterback, 23 of 29, 317 and three touchdowns in the game. Purdue wins 44-19 over Indiana State. USC is now 2-0. They beat Fresno State on Friday night. 39-0 was the final there. Maivia passed for 349 yards and hit Mosley for a couple of touchdowns in USC's 39-0 route and win. Wisconsin will entertain USC in October. Michigan State, they got a win against Toledo, 30-20 in Fitzgerald's opening game. And they got that win 30-20 also on Friday night. Go to Saturday's action. Ohio State, number one ranked in the country, a cruise over Ball State, 56-3. Julian Sayin, 21 of 25 for 320 yards and three touchdowns in the game. Everybody knows of what the Ohio State Buckeyes can do in the throw game. Jeremiah Smith had eight catches, 151 yards, and two touchdowns in their season opening romp. Ohio State 56, Ball State 3 in that one. Second ranked Oregon, they had a tussle. They win at home against Boise State. They trailed in that one 20 second half points after they trailed 17-14 at halftime. Oregon wins 34-27, and they get their first win of the year. Indiana, the defending and undefeated national champions from a year ago, they open up with a 52-16 win over North Texas. Josh Hoover threw four touchdown passes as number six Indiana cruised in their opening game. Penn State beat Marshall 45-0 was the score there. Iowa got a win in their opener 40-0 over Northern Illinois. Nebraska opened 49-21 over Ohio. Maryland walks over Hampton 62-0. And Northwestern wins 34-18 against the Jackrabbits of South Dakota State. UCLA beat Cal 45-24. So only Rutgers in the Big Ten has fallen on the opening weekend. We'll check out Notre Dame. I'll get a chance to visit with Mike Golic Sr., an analyst on the Notre Dame Radio Network. He joins me when we come back. This is Badger Football from Learfield.
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6: You can use the year before to motivate you, or you can put it behind you. I don't think there's any doubt Notre Dame has used it to motivate them, because I thought they should have been in, again, in over Alabama, not over Miami, because as a former player, there is something about head-to-head. And Miami beat Notre Dame head-to-head, so I was cool with that. But I think Notre Dame should have been in over Alabama. So I think that is something that, you know, when you're working out, you think about. When you're in the meeting room, that you're thinking about. You're saying, we were the year before we played the national championship game. Then we thought we should have been in the playoffs to make another run. We didn't even make it. So I don't know how you don't use that as motivation.
7: One of the conversations I had with a bourbon across from Notre Dame fans last night was about conference affiliation and if that hurt Notre Dame getting in the playoff last year by not getting in and not being in a conference. And there's a different view from outsiders looking at Notre Dame and their lack of conference affiliation in football than the insiders. What's your view on it?
6: Well, I mean, Notre Dame should and will and should stay independent as long as it works for them.
7: Correct.
6: Right? If all of a sudden, like the USC game has gone away for a bunch of years, right? Because and when it comes back, they're playing the first year of the season. But USC is in the Big Ten. They know they have tough conference games. Indiana was supposed to have a couple of opening games with Notre Dame, but Indiana said, hey, I think teams are thinking, why should we play and I'm not going to rip a team for that.
7: Sure.
6: But why should we play a hard team when we have a hard conference schedule of 9 conference games and we let one go against somebody out of the conference and we could be out of the playoffs?
7: Yeah.
6: So if it starts to cost Notre Dame where it costs them quality opponents like that and it hurts them in their bid to get to the playoffs, because when you're independent, that's the only thing you're going for is the playoffs, then that would force them to join a conference. But that would be the only reason that would force the football and, in turn, all the sports to join a conference. We know they're affiliated with the ACC and other sports. But they'll stay as independent as long as they possibly can.
7: Mike, when we talk about this Notre Dame team on offense, you begin with C.J. Carr.
6: Yep.
7: And he's a Heisman Trophy candidate. What do you see from him? How good is he?
6: Well, I mean, the one thing I see is he's the second year in the program. Notre Dame hasn't had that since Ian Book in 19.
7: Sure.
6: Right? And that's how it's kind of been in the Power Four, right?
7: Yeah.
6: With the better teams. They switch quarterbacks every year. Mike Denbrock loves him. He's great from the neck up. He's got a great arm as well. He's a great leader by being voted a captain this year. But understand, Notre Dame is still going to be a running game behind that offensive line. They're not going to come out and throw the ball 30. If they're throwing the ball 35 times a game, the game's not going their way, because they still want to play some smash mouth football and throw the ball off the running.
7: Well, and they've got obviously a turnover in the running back game, because one of the best running backs in the land is not going to be playing on Sundays.
6: Well, two running backs going in the first round, with Jadarian Price going the last pick of the first round to Seattle, and, of course, Jeremiah Love going number 3 to Arizona. You look, this is going to be a deep group, led by Aeneas Williams, who certainly has gotten some chances and done pretty well with his chances. But they have other guys as well. Kedron Young is a big, big back, a freshman. Jonas Walton, Nolan James Jr. It's going to be a running back by committee. Now, can they equal the 33 touchdowns Price and Love had? That's going to be hard to do. But I still see this team, that they're not shying away from the running game, even though they don't have two of the best backs in the land like they did last year.
7: Mike Golick, two final thoughts for you. One is on defense, and Leonard Moore is a difference maker. He takes away, in the NFL, they talk that lockdown corner can take away a third of the field, and that's incredibly what he does, correct?
6: It's amazing what he does. And you look at what I love is Luke Fickell. I wrote this quote down. He said, Leonard Moore will have a chance to prove he's the best in the country, meaning we're not shying away from him.
7: Yeah.
6: We're going to go, and we'll see. We'll see how much that happens. But you know, that's the attitude that you have to have, because you can't come in with a game plan that limits your field to half the field or three quarters of the field. So Wisconsin doesn't want to do that. They'd like to have the whole field. Leonard Moore, I mean, is the part, looks the part. He's big. He's rangy. His coverage skills are amazing. I mean, he is it's him and Jeremiah Smith, the wide receiver from Ohio State, and Leonard Moore, I think, outside of the quarterbacks, are the two best people. And I think it's those two, and then there's a drop-off to everybody else.
7: Let me finish with this. The last time these two teams saw each other, Notre Dame dominated the fourth quarter. Yeah. Up until then, a lot of domination.
6: 10-10 going into the fourth quarter, yeah.
7: Yeah, Wisconsin had a lead early in the fourth quarter, 13-10, I believe. Yeah. And then the rest of it we'd like to forget about. Notre Dame wants to remember. When we're talking about a game that has a heavy favorite like Notre Dame is tonight, how do you view it from Notre Dame's side? How do they stop the recipe for disaster or an upset from happening?
6: Well, we saw it with UMass over Rutgers, 29.5-point underdog. We should have seen it with Western Michigan over Michigan, with Western Michigan just getting absolutely hosed on that last play. I always think you'd rather fly under the radar. And Notre Dame, with preseason ranking number 4 and talk of a national title and a Heisman Trophy winner, aren't really flying under the radar. So it's about doing your job. It's about, okay, listen, we're expected to do this. We think we have the talent to do this. So we have to go out and do this. We have to go out and we think we're the better team. We have to do what we want to do. We want to dictate to tonight, or it's going to be Wisconsin. We want to dictate offensively to them and defensively to them and put them in our circle.
7: Mike Golic, appreciate it. Thanks for coming over.
6: Sure, no problem.
7: Hope you enjoy the night.
6: Thanks.
7: Mike Golic Sr. on the Notre Dame analyst call tonight. Coming up, we'll still visit with Jesse Temple from Badger Connect and Patrick Herb, our sideline reporter, as we continue. This is Badger Football from Learfield.
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25: Look, you know, nationally recognized on TV, but I also can understand the value in doing something like this. It gets attention for Wisconsin, it gets a little juice for the guys, and let's face it, you know, both these schools are Under Armour, and there's a business involved in this, and Under Armour sure loves to be able to have both of these teams wearing a spectacle uniform, so I think they look cool. I'm glad we're not wearing them every day. Let's put it that.
7: Patrick, personally, what a cool thing, huh? To be able to walk the sideline of Lambeau Field as a sideline reporter tonight, what a special opportunity.
25: I just said to somebody down here, I said, if this ever gets old for me, then you need to smack me. Because we get to do a lot of cool things in this business. We get to be in a lot of cool places. This is up there. I was here in 2016 for the LSU game. I'll never forget it. And to be able to run it back is pretty special.
7: Give me a sense of mindset. What is available and what is the mindset for Wisconsin after a long off season?
25: Yeah, so a lot has been made of Wisconsin's burn the boats mantra. And there's certainly something to that of we don't need a plan B. We can't have a plan B. And so for this game, there is an urgency to be able to prove what that means. And so when you have a season Wisconsin had last year at 4-8 and you're done by November, that makes for a really, really long off season. And talk is cheap, we know that, but there's nothing you can do in the 9 months between when that season ended and this one begins other than talk and say, we've done this and we've done this and this is a new priority and we're going to be better here and better here. And now they get the actual chance to prove it. And that's what today is all about. I will say, I know one of the things the coaches are guarding against a little bit is not overplaying the significance of what this game means in terms of the spotlight. There's over 250 credentials out for this game. There's over 20 NFL scouts. There's going to be people all over the place. Alums are here, that kind of thing. But Wisconsin has to survive that first 6 to 8 minutes. I think that's one thing that's on the coach's mind is how are they going to survive that? Not making a critical mistake early to be able to and bury themselves. We saw it a couple times last year where a critical mistake early, Iowa at home, for example, you get buried early and it just changes the entire way you can feel about a game. So they feel that 6 to 8 minute span at the beginning is just really important on how they're going to handle this spectacle.
7: Well, there's always a recipe for an upset when you're trying to knock off a team that is favored by 3 scores. And that's what this one is tonight. Notre Dame, a 20.5-ish point favorite in this one. What does that recipe look like for Wisconsin to have an opportunity when we get down to the final 15 minutes?
25: Sure. I think if you ask the coaches in an honest answer, how many positions does Wisconsin have an advantage of? Do they have an advantage in the running back room, in the quarterback room, in the secondary? I think they have an advantage in the front seven on defense against Notre Dame's offense. Or at least if they're going to have a chance to win this game, that has to be where they have an advantage. They're going to rotate a lot of defensive linemen through both interior and on the edges. And they think that's one way that they can have a physicality in this game and hopefully be able to make this a four-quarter game. Because if they can't, then they might have a long night. But that's one area that I think they're pointing to, and I am for sure, that if Wisconsin's going to stay in this game, going to have a chance to pull this upset, if you want to call it an upset, off, it's that their defensive line is going to have to establish physicality and wear Notre Dame down and not let them run the ball and then also heat up CJ Carr.
7: Patrick, does it remind you of LSU 10 years ago in this building when we opened the season?
25: I'm looking around. I'm trying to put myself back in those shoes. It does in a lot of ways. That was an earlier game. The same is going to be at night, which is going to be a little different. Wisconsin's coming off a little different season than they were in 2016, as we know. But there is a lot of similarities. There's a lot of in-state kids that this means a lot to. And there's a lot of juice in this building. It's going to be a pretty split crowd. I think it's going to be 50-50 if I'm having to guess and kind of looking around at the early returns here. And that's going to make for a great time. The team had a lot of time to spend in Appleton this morning. They did a walkthrough at Lawrence University. Yeah. Mike, you're very familiar. Yeah.
7: The Banta Bowl.
25: That's right. And they've had a lot of time to kind of have pent-up energy for this one. And I just can't wait to get it started.
7: All right, very good. Patrick Herb on the sideline all night tonight. Looking forward to it. When we continue, we'll hear from Jesse Temple from Badger Connect. This is Badger Football from Learfield.
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0: matchups and try to find some things out. And you know, to me, tonight, Wisconsin, the big thing is going to need to be making some big plays, because you're talking about a defense that is loaded with talent and a lot of depth. And when you start doing that, it's really difficult to try and go 80 yards on 15 plays. You're going to need to find some big play opportunities. And I think a lot of that is going to come from our quarterback tonight, finding ways to make those plays, whether it's with his legs or with his arm.
1: As for Notre Dame, as we flip the car to the offensive side, C.J. Carr, the grandson of the legendary coach Lloyd Carr, coach who helped Michigan to a national championship in 1997. C.J. Carr, the grandson, last year, 24 touchdowns, 6 interceptions. They say just a terrific decision maker, even as a redshirt a couple of years ago. One of those guys first in the building, last to leave, very studious player, and it showed last year with his efficiency, connecting on 67% of his passes. Jordan Faison, his top target a year again, a former lacrosse star, had led the Irish to a national championship a couple of years ago. Faison now focusing solely on football, but he had 49 catches a year ago, 4 for touchdowns. Jaden Greathouse didn't play much last year because of a hamstring issue. A couple of years ago was very good, particularly in the semis in the championship game of the college football playoff. Had 6 catches or 7 catches, 100-plus yards against Penn State. 6 catches, 2 good for touchdowns in the title game against Ohio State. Running back rotation will look different. Jeremiah Love, Jadarian Price, both first-round draft picks. First time that's happened with a program in college football where a running back tandem from the same school went in the first round. Aeneas Williams figures to be first up. Nolan James next. Both played last year, not a ton, but they've got a lot of young talent there, and an offensive line coach by Joe Rudolph, the former Badger Rose Bowl champion, offensive line coach there. And they're mixing and matching a little bit, Mark, but again, this offensive line, those who watch this say could be among the better ones in the country.
0: Yeah, that is what everybody is saying. And again, it's, you can kind of go through. You just went through offense, defense, and there's a lot of really good players. And it comes down to Wisconsin depth-wise, can they hold up? Because no doubt, I think Notre Dame is going to come in here, and that they're going to try and win that battle up front, the lines of scrimmage. And that's going to be the big test. We've seen Wisconsin in the past couple of years that they have not been up to that task to the amount, to the degree that they've needed to be, have successful games and or seasons. And tonight is a reset. So we will see kind of where you're at, because you're going to be tested in big ways on both sides of the line of scrimmage. And I think it's a test that Wisconsin feels a heck of a lot better about this year than they did last.
1: Yeah, let's get into that now as we get into our home field advantage presented by Piggly Wiggly, Shop the Pig. I remember talking with Luke Fickell even in the spring where they thought they have made some talent upgrades in the secondary. They've got experience. Javon Robinson, Marvin Burks, Bryce West, all transfers. Robinson from Arizona State, Burks from Missouri, West from Ohio State. Good speed back there. It was a solid group a year ago. They want to be more than solid and try to get some turnovers, and that maybe is as much a recipe as anything when you're a big underdog, right?
0: No doubt. That is, I think, a big part of it. And Luke Fickell wants to be aggressive. He wants to bring different packages, and you have to trust that back end that they can hold up on when you decide to bring some pressure and do some other things. So when you're trying to pull off an upset at this degree, you're going to need to – you can't sit back and play soft. You have to take it to them. And I think that this defense has been a little bit under-talked about. This was a group that finished the season really strong. A lot of guys, some leadership positions back. And I think they're kind of sick and tired of hearing about how great everybody else is. And they want to start putting their mark on saying, hey, we're pretty doggone good too.
1: You've got some guys who have made some position switches along the line on both sides. P.J. Wilkins will be Wisconsin's left tackle. At Ole Miss last year, he was a guard. Tell us about that. You're going inside out. Give us an idea. Give us a little football 101 of the challenges that someone like Wilkins faces.
0: So, you know, playing offensive line, I think people can sometimes think, oh, you just put them out there. When you're in at guard, everything happens really quick. You have to snap it off quick. You have to be able to move your feet. Things happen at mock speed. When you're playing offensive tackle, you have more space, which can be a good thing if that's how you like playing and show off your athleticism. Things don't happen as quickly, but you're playing against some guys with big-time athleticism, speed.

0: I believe, has recovered. That was one of the questions. Could Wisconsin get some pressure on this outstanding quarterback, encouraging early returns? That was Sebastian Cheeks from the backside making the play. Notre Dame recovers. That'll be punting from its 16.
1: A very fortunate for Notre Dame there to recover that. Cheeks just beat the left tackle off the edge, got a soft corner, and instead of going just to sack the quarterback, he reaches to strip it, gets the ball on the ground. Notre Dame is able to pounce on it to get the punt off.
0: Yes, for escape on the punt, and the punt is blocked. It's loose across the 30 to the 35, rolls to a stop at about the 37 of Notre Dame as the Badgers get a big play in special teams to begin the proceedings here tonight. Turned into a 21-yard punt. Liam Danitz, I believe, was the man getting in there, and it was to make the play for Wisconsin. And we've got a break in the action. A lot going on early, and the Badgers have a scoring opportunity. Drive on, Wisconsin. 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Wisconsin nothing, Notre Dame nothing. This is Badger football from Learfield.
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6: We're talking about peacocks.
7: A peacock is specifically the male. The peahen is the female. They are not native to the United States, although they thrive in coastal, warmish areas.
6: So when you see that thing fully displayed, when that peacock wants to have a little good time with a peahen, that thing may go 5 to 7 feet in every direction.
7: That's the whole point of those feathers. Again, the peacocks will use it to try to ward off or intimidate trespassers in their territory, but for the most part, the whole thing is to impress the peahens.
6: And they will shake those feathers, and the shaking isn't just like, hey, look how pretty. Mm-hmm. Science has discovered semi-recently those vibrations are in lockstep with the peafowl's head feathers that they used to think were just for show, but mm-hmm. now they realize they vibrate at the same intensity and that they can actually, you know, sort of feel when those tail feathers are vibrating in their direction through their head feathers.
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1: Big
0: play, good key, right?
1: Big plays on defense, big plays on special teams, and we saw that both right there. And in a game like this, you need to find it early in a season. It's always a question mark on special teams, and Danitz makes a great job. I don't know if anybody even was there to block him if Notre Dame screwed it up, but that's the kind of play, short in the field, give this offense a chance to go down and get some points here. That's what Wisconsin was able to do.
0: He's a transfer from Hope College, was All-American good at Hope. He's from Michigan, a reserve outside linebacker. 10:57 left first quarter, no score. First and 10 Wisconsin at the Notre Dame 37-yard line. Jacob Paris, transfer, tied in out of Bowling Green, in motion left to right. Three receivers bunch that side of the formation. Joseph, quick throw right side, almost picked off. Oh, a dangerous pass intended for Harris, as that was Colton Joseph getting away with one. And it'll be a second and 10 for Wisconsin at the Notre Dame 37-yard line.
1: Yeah, kind of a bad combination there. He telegraphed where he was going to go with the football, and obviously Notre Dame is looking at that too, and then threw it a little bit behind him. Fortunate there to knock that thing down and not go in the other way.
0: Safety Breontae Johnson just missing one. Double wide to the right, pistol formation. Abu